0: 1 yards this season for yards per carry as well. The Golden Tornadoes passing, biggest passing game of Jack Theobald's career last week. Completing 4 passes for 118 yards and a touchdown. He has completed 11 of 28 this year, 162, 1 touchdown, 2 interceptions on the season. Kennedy Taylor, 7 receptions for 133 yards. He had a touchdown last week. It was basically a screen and used his speed, and that's what Union City is going to try to do, especially with Kennedy Taylor. Get him out in space, get him the ball to where he can be effective in the open field. It's like Halls will send Driver back as the deep man. The up backs will be Sawyer Tettleton and also Tredarian Crew. Alex Landros is ready to kick it away for Union City. Landros has the leg to put it into the end zone. We'll see what he does with this one. So it's week 5 of the high school football season, and we are underway. And a little pooch kick, and they do not pick it up. Union City has a chance to get it. Did they? The sidelines seem to think they did, and I think they did. Halls got lost. Their up back got lost with the ball. Did not see it. It hit the ground, and he was blocked off of it. Union City recovers it. Did not see who recovered it, but it'll be the Golden Tornadoes to come up with it. And a quick little play, if anything. Halls has the ball in very good field position, but Union City does now at the 40-yard line. First and 10, recovering the onside kick. So the Tigers thought they were going to have their offense out there. Instead, it'll be a defensive front. Coming with a 5-man front, a 5-3, so already 8 in the box. Maybe 2 or 3 on the outside. Union City, 1 man to the left, a slot or wing back to the right. It'll be Sinclair, I believe, keeping the ball. He and Theobald, that mesh was quite hard. But he gets a yard out of it. Brings up 2nd down and 9 from the 39 of Halls. Sinclair with the first carry of the game. The I wing behind Theobald under center. Union City will try the midline. We'll see if Theobald decides to stay with it. Whether or not they will go back with Jenkins right here. Instead, it'll be Theobald. He's keeping it himself, sneaking away from everyone, getting a first down, then escaping the grasp to 1, and he may go in for a touchdown. It looks like he did. A new Treen Ag touchdown for Jack Theobald. A tornado touchdown from 39 yards out. And Union City quickly on the board. Theobald with the score. At the 11-10 mark of this game. And Alex Landros ready to add the extra point. Jack Theobald's 5th touchdown of the season. The snap, the hold, and the kick. Landros will knock it through. It does. 7-0 Union City. 2-play drive after recovering an onside kick. The Tornadoes lead the Tigers on Froggy 99.3 and the Sports 731 Network.
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0: Union City may go to the well twice. We'll see. They brought the entire receiving team forward. So that means Landros may kick deep. We see Tettleton, Sawyer Tettleton up, along with a few others, and Driver actually standing at about the 21-yard line. So we'll see what Landros decides to do here. Welcome back to the Herman Jenkins Motors broadcast booth, everyone. I'm Robin Francis, along with our Sports 731 Network crew. Landros with the kick. He goes deep, and it's going to go out of bounds. And it looks like it'll be very good field position for the

0: We'll get balls in and get the right ones in. And
1: ball goes on the 35.
0: Ball be on the 35. There we go. So, Golden Tornadoes with not really an onside kick, but it was more of a pooch kick that fooled everyone. And two plays later, they're up 7-0. Booker drops back, wants to throw, looks to the left side, goes over the middle. It is complete to Drake McGarity. McGarity up to the 45-yard line. Should be enough for a first down and a 10-yard gain. So McGarity with the 10-yard grab. And a first down for the Tigers. First and 10 at the 45. Out of the wing T set. One wide out to the left side. Booker is able to stay mobile. He drops the snap. The center trying to go forward. So that will be a team loss of about one. Second and 11 coming up from the 44-yard line. Union City leading 7-0. We're in the first quarter at Halls High School, week 5 of this high school football season. No Eddie tonight. They said you could say he's on assignment. Well, I didn't send him anywhere. Wing T set under center. It is given to, I believe, Driver. And Union City, just good pursuit. Actually, number 17 on the carry, that is Crew. And he gets about 1 yard to the original line of scrimmage. Third and 10 from the 45. Crew tried to turn it outside. He saw that that was covered up. DJ Evans with good pursuit. And by the time he turned it back inside, Union City's front five set him down. The one set, Booker wants to throw. Going to be pressured, throws it outside, and it is incomplete. A little high, and taking him down. Number 5, Kennedy Taylor, incomplete. And that'll force a punt. Union City's defense played very strong last week. Fourth and 10 now for the Tigers. Union City will drop Taylor back. Taylor, a sophomore, electrifying speed. And moves to go with it, that's for sure. Just getting him the ball is the main thing. Got a flag coming in, I believe, on the far side. Let's see what the official has decided. Looks like it'll be a procedure against Halls movement. It is. So a minus 5. Fourth and 15 back at the 40-yard line. Union City should have pretty good field position. We shall see. The snap is a good one. The kick is away, almost blocked. I think it was blocked. Union City going to come away with the ball right at the Hall's 47-yard line. Partially blocked. Clyce Tettleton got the kick away, but Union City was in the backfield by the time that he was able to knock it. And they have excellent field position. First and 10 on at the Tornado 47. So the punt actually travels a total of 13 yards, way below his average of 31. Theobald in a shotgun this time. Union City with two wings, or an I-wing set. And Theobald going to keep it, just follow blockers. Turns his hips and is going to have a flag coming in. Will we have a hold in there? He gets the ball to the 49.

0: in the vicinity of, I would think, a hold or possibly a face mask. We shall see. Holding against Union City. So that'll negate the... Was the hold out in front? It was, actually. So give Theobald a yard on the play. Then the penalty. First down coming up for the Tornadoes and 19. Ball marked at the 38-yard line of Union City. So the Tornadoes moving themselves backwards, leading 7-0 with 8:46 to go in the first. Hall staying with that five-man front. Theobald going to turn. Fakes it to Sinclair. No, gives it to Sinclair. Sinclair is able to move his way forward to about the 30 or the 41, 42-yard line, actually. So Sinclair getting a total of four on that play. Second down and 15. The give for Union City this time is for Asa Reed. And Reed, nothing there for him. And Reed, this time, no gain on the play. Third down and 15 from the 42 for Union City. Reed with his first carry this season. No gain on that play. Union City thus far with 23 yards rushing on three carries. Two-play drive last time out. Theobald going to throw it, and it is complete out to Taylor. Taylor on the right side does not have enough for the first down, but makes it shorter. So that completion moves the ball to Hall's territory at about the 47-yard line. And a 13-yard game, bringing up fourth and three. Theobald going shotgun. Taylor split wide to the right. Skates to the left side. Play Reed in the backfield behind Theobald. Theobald wants to roll out to the left side. Besides, he thought about keeping it. Now tries to keep it. And on fourth down, he's going to turn it over on downs. Great pursuit by Halls. Tettleton. Clyce Tettleton leads the team in tackles. He was there the whole time. And Theobald probably could have thrown it away, but tried to do something with the ball, but couldn't come up with anything. So it would be the Tigers defense coming up with a big play. No gain for Theobald on that play. 19 yards on three carries. Does have the lone touchdown. And Theobald is down on this near sideline, the Hall sideline. So they'll come check out what's going on with him. We'll take the break as well from the Herman Jenkins Motors broadcast booth on WWGY Fulton, Froggy 99.3 Union City, and the Sports 731 Network.
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3: Like I always said, don't dream it, drive it.
0: This year, we've done in years past. Definitely what Union City did not want to see is QB1 Jack Theobald going down. He's being helped off the field, favoring his right leg. Unknown status. Tornadoes on defense. Booker, the quarterback for Halls. Ball at the 47, first and 10 for the Tigers. Going to give it to Driver. First carry for him tonight, and he is ready to get through, and he'll go. He is going to go, escaping tackles. Driver, 53 yards on the play. A touchdown for the Tigers with 6:45 to go here in this first. The very first carry for Jerry Driver. Results in a touchdown. He was

0: able to get into the defensive backfield, and then Unit City looked to have him down, but escape tackles, got into the end zone. Tigers do not kick extra points. They go for two each time. So Booker under center. Now we'll go to shotgun. They'll flood it to the right side with four, five wideouts. Union City having to bring everyone over. They have to watch for Booker to run the ball. See if he'll do that. He brings Driver back. Just going to give it to him. Trying to get outside. And Driver going to be slung down quickly. And the conversion is no good. I believe that was Rylan Robinson on that right side of that defense. And the conversion, no good. But the Tigers strike from 53 yards out. Tornadoes have a lead, 7-6 on Froggy 99.3 and the Sports 731 Network.
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0: Welcome back to the Herman Jenkins Motors broadcast booth. I'm Robin Francis. Theobald still being worked on the far side. Working on that right leg with Peyton Robertson's system. Don't think he'll be in for this set, more than likely. So Union City will go with the backup. Takes away a large amount of plays that Theobald would normally run, as he is their leading ground gainer all the season. The kick is underway and picked up by Smith. We've seen Brayson Smith, young freshman, makes some good returns. This time he gets it out past the 23, the 25 rather, up to the 35 and out to the 39-yard line. Will they give him the 40? No, they'll give him the 39. Come on, great fit. It's a good field position for the Tornadoes. First and 10 at the 39. So you see why Driver is so electric for the Halls. He gets into the defensive backfield. He'll hurt you. One wide out to the right side or left side for Union City. One to the right this time. And it's going to be Taylor taking a direct snap and running with it. Taylor going to be slung down. It should be probably a horse collar. But instead, I think he had him on top of the shoulder pad. So therefore, just a regular tackle. But Kennedy Taylor up to the 39-yard line. They're going to say enough for a first down. 10 yards for Taylor. His first carry of the night. Taylor acting as the backup. Ball marked at the 49, just this side, just the Union City side of the 50. 7-6 Tornadoes leading. We're in the first. Taylor under center. Going to give it off for Rodney Jenkins. Excuse me, Kyle Price. Price, not much time to move with the ball. As soon as he got it, that Halls defense came through quickly. And they're going to sling him back for a loss of two. And it'll be second and 12 from the 47-yard line. Tornadoes with the lead. They had a two-play drive to open up the game. Forced Paul Halls to punt, but on the very next possession for Halls is Kennedy Taylor, or rather, Jerry Driver with a huge, huge 53-yard touchdown run. Kennedy Taylor, this time, gives it up for Price. And Price moves it forward past the 50 to the 49-yard line. A gain of four. The third down and eight for the Tornadoes. You know they'll go for it. They're at the 50-yard line, so they went for it last time. So if you look at it, All the Tornadoes have to do is get a few yards.

0: Kennedy Taylor under center for the Tornadoes. And it looks like we're going to have a timeout. Could not get the play on or in time. We'll take the break as well. 7-6 Tornadoes. You're in the broadcast booth, the Herman Jenkins Motors broadcast booth, along with the Sports 731 Network crew on Froggy 99.3.
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0: We're in the Herman Jenkins Motors broadcast booth, along with Dean, Stella, and Tim. I'm Robin Francis from Halls High School. Union City leading 7-6, third down play for the Tornadoes, third and 8 from the Halls 49. They can go and whistle Taylor down. They're going to say he was down. Bad snap, and it looked like his knee may have gone down as he went down to get the ball. And that means he'll lose yardage back to the 49-yard line. So Taylor with a loss of 4 on that play. And Union City, fourth down, going to punt. Alex Landros coming out. Again, Jack Theobald still on the table. That's a loss of 2, actually. So fourth down and 10, ball marked at the 49.
2: Watch the ball. Let's go.
0: Alex Landros on to punt for the Tigers. I believe they have Apperson ready to receive. Good kick. Floating up there, knuckleball, and it is taken at about the 25, 26-yard line. Trying to get outside is Apperson, and he is knocked out of bounds at the Hall's 38-yard line. Making the tackle, Caleb Wright coming across. Union City had different people, but making a miss. Epperson with a good return. First and 10, Tigers.
2: Keep it going, keep it going.
0: First possession, didn't get driver a carry. Driver drives stalled, had to punt. Second possession for Hall's. First play, driver, 53-yard touchdown. 7-6 Union City with the lead at 3:32 to go here in this first quarter. Our game day sponsor is the Lifeline Blood Services. This time, driver trying to go to the right side, gets past one, past two, still on his feet, and he fumbles the ball. Union City going to come up with it, I think. Yes, they do. It is Sinclair, the ball knocked away from behind, I think, by DJ Evans. And Union City recovers at the 42-yard line. Driver with another excellent run. 20 yards on the play, but he fumbled. And Grant Sinclair comes up with it. And Union City sends the offense back out again. Theobald sitting on the table being worked on. That looks doubtful. So Kennedy Taylor taking direct snaps at quarterback from the shotgun set. Going to follow blockers and just try to run Wildcat outside. Taylor gets outside, gets past one, past two. They're going to have a penalty flag coming in. I think we'll have a hold on Skates at about the 40-yard line, way in front of the play. So they are going to call it at the end of the run or where the hold took place, since it is beyond.
2: There you go. Hey, well.
0: So actually at the end of the run, apparently. So Taylor will be credited with a 3-yard gain. Three carries, 11 yards. And then the penalty. Minus 10 on the play. Taylor actually got a huge run.

0: But a hold downfield. Taylor, shotgun again. Looks to the right. Now cuts it back inside. Taylor, trying to get past the midfield mark. Going to get it right about there, and that's going to be it. It was first down and 7. At the 45. Second down and 1 coming up. After a 6-yard gain for Taylor. Taylor running. The quarterback sets right now. Jack Theobald still on the trainer's table. Yes. The delay for some reason. Now they're ready to go. Taylor going to just take it to the left side. No one expecting that. Gets past one, but not the second one. And a nice play by number 17 on the play. That is Tadarian Crew coming up with a tackle around the waist. Saved a big play. But Taylor does get the first down. It is a Herman Jenkins Motors first down for Union City. First and 10, ball marked at the Tiger 42-yard line. And a gain of 7. Taylor wanting to go, but looks like Union City going to be guilty of procedure. They are. 5 yards on the penalty. First and 15 coming up. Ball marked back to, should be about the 47. Or 46. Taylor now with 25 yards on 5 carries. First and 15, Tornadoes. And as they give up the middle for Asa Reed. Second carry of the night for Reed. The young players getting into the action for Wade Maddox and the crew. They get the ball to the 38-yard line. There's a gain of 9, I believe, on the play. So second down and 6 coming up for Union City. And a second down play of nothing there for Asa Reed. Maybe a yard. We're going to give him the yard. Third down and it's basically 6, a long 5. Shotgun set for Kennedy Taylor. Rolls out to the right side, trying to get a block, cuts it back in. Union City trying to get past the initial Halls wave. They can't. Taylor goes down after a gain to the 40-yard line. So, or rather the 35-yard line. A gain of 2 for Taylor. Fourth down and 4. Taylor going to get it. Going to the right side. Tried to get away from 1. Tried to get away from 2. And he's not going to. Hall's very quick into the backfield. And Taylor trying to do too much instead of just follow blockers. And he's going to have a huge loss back to the 40-yard line. A loss of 14 on the play. On fourth down. That'll give the ball to the Tigers. And that is the end of the first quarter as well. 7-6 Union City with the lead over the Tigers. Second quarter action. It'll be Tiger ball when we come back to Halls High School. From the Herman Jenkins Motors broadcast booth, you're listening to Union City Football on Froggy 99.3 and the Sports 731 Network.
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1: Tigers with the ball, first and 10 from their own 40. It is Driver up the middle. The left side dive up to the 44. So a very good defensive play. Kennedy Taylor tried to create and got caught out there. The next thing you know, Tornadoes turn the ball over on downs, and Driver with the first carry of this drive. Gets four, second and six. Tigers being very patient. The give this time is for Crew. Crew nowhere to go. He's going to get back to the line of scrimmage, but that's going to be about it. Tried the misdirection with the wing tee set and bring a third and six, but with Jerry Driver's speed and ability to move in traffic, you don't mind being third and six, third and eight, because he can create a first down. 7-6 Union City. We're in the second quarter from Halls High School. Both of these teams looking for their first region win of the season. The Commercial Bank scoreboard. Covington leading Obion Central 14-0 after one period of play. Booker under center, just a tall sweep outside, and look at him go. Driver is going to go, and no. Shoestring tackle for Union City by Skates. But a flag is down, or is that a flag? Everybody's standing around. It is a flag on the opposite side. And it probably is against Halls, a hold it is. So Driver going to get credit for about 18 yards, 19 yards, actually. But then the penalty will mark it back. He did get a first down. But because it marks it back behind, it'll be a repeat of third down. Third and one coming up. So you improve your field position in a lot of ways if your Halls are at your own 49 this time. Like we said, it really doesn't matter. Get back on Union City. Warning right now. So good Driver, 19 yards. Already up to 96 on four carries. That's how good and fast he is. Tornadoes haven't found an answer for him yet. Booker under center. The wing tee set. Going to hand to Driver. Driver trying to get through the lane, but Sinclair going to hit him as he gets past the 50, but he's able to fall forward to the 48-yard line, and that's enough for a first down. A gain of three. First down and 10 from the 47. Union City leading Halls. It was a flurry early on in the first quarter, and then just both teams really hurting themselves with penalties in a lot of ways and turnovers. Booker wants to throw, rolls back, flips to the left side, has a man open, but it is incomplete. Looking over on the far side for Tettleton, Sawyer Tettleton, his leading receiver, just a little bit out of his reach. Second and 10, not a bad play on first down when you're just past midfield. Booker going to get the play from the sideline. 9:43 to go here in this second quarter. Booker 1 for 3, I believe. 10 yards on the night. Theobald still sitting on the trainer's table, so I think it's safe to say we will not see him the rest of this half, at least. Going to have a timeout being called by Coach DeGaulle, it looks like. Yep. is Halls taking a timeout. 7-6 tornadoes from the

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0: Tigers taking a timeout. Big second down play. Second and 10 from the 47 of Union City. Tornadoes are hampered right now. The starting quarterback is out and have been unable to move the ball effectively. And it looks like you're going to have another procedure penalty, I think, against Halls. It is. Second and 15, ball will be marked back into Tiger territory at the 47. Second penalty on this drive, 15 yards thus far on the drive. Third penalty for 20 yards against the Tigers. 7-6 Tornadoes leading. Scored on the second play of the game. Jack Theobald from 38 yards out. Tigers, wing tee set with Booker under center. Looks to the right. And gives it off for Driver. Small gain for Driver. Maybe three. I think it is. Third down and 12. Third and long. This is where being behind the sticks, you're going to have to count on Booker just a little bit. Union City intentionally, I think, flooding the outside and flooding the defensive backfield to try and keep Booker honest, but that gives Driver so much room to run. Which evil do you want to go against? I mean, that's pretty tough because Booker's got a good arm. He's got good receivers out there. But I think Driver can hurt you out of the backfield worse than any of them. Booker going to throw, looks to the left, now looks over the middle, flips it down to the left side. That's what we're talking about, but way out of bounds. And incomplete.
2: That's all right. Check it out. Check it out.
0: So right at midfield, fourth down coming up. Fourth and 12 for the Tigers. Price Tettleton. They're the leading tackler, too. Good defensive player. He's been involved in several tackles so far tonight. This time he gets it away. Union City going to let it bounce. Taylor going to get away from it. It takes a Union City bounce at about the 28-yard line, somewhere in that range, 25, 28. And that'll be where the Tornadoes take over. First possession of the second quarter for Union City. Is Kennedy Taylor going to continue at quarterback? Apparently so. Taylor had come in. Theobald on a fourth down and three play. Was hit right at the Hall sideline. Some type of leg injury. And he has not been able to play Union City 2 series since. Not really been able to move the ball. And when they have, they've been guilty of a penalty. Both teams downfield blocking. Rough. Kyle Price will get the carry here. And Price is being able to get away from one or two, moving it past the 30-yard line. Or the... Excuse me, they started at the 23-yard line. Not very high up in this box. So a gain of five for Price. Second and five from the 28. Price. Third carry for him. 7 yards on the night. Taylor. Gonna give it again.

0: Instead, the mesh not there. He falls free. Taylor able to fall on it. Another team play for Union City. That one going to be the mesh fumble going back to the, looks like the 24-yard line. And a loss of four on the play. That's what we're talking about. It. Every time Union City moves it forward, looks good with the play. Turnover or possible turnover. That does count as a fumble, but not lost. And Union City going to take a timeout as well. Wade Maddox not liking where this is going. 7:17 to go. We're in the second quarter. 7:12 now. 7-6 Union City with the lead and the ball. A big third down play for the Tornadoes when we come back to the Herman Jenkins Motors broadcast booth on Froggy 99.3 and the Sports 731 Network.
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0: 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Early second, 21-0. From the Herman Jenkins Motors broadcast booth, I'm Robin Francis with Dean, Estella, and Tim, our Sports 731 Network crew. Tornadoes with a third and nine at their own 24-yard line here. Kennedy Taylor, shotgun set, going to throw it. Gets it out to Price. Price cuts it back up inside. Going to be hit, though, at about the 21, 22-yard line. So he's going to lose yardage. And that'll bring up fourth down for Union City. Catching everyone off guard with Kennedy Taylor throwing a pass. But going to lose three on the play. Fourth down and 12 from the 21. So Taylor, with his first pass completion of his high school career, goes for minus three.
2: Come on, guys.
0: Union City stalling big time. Back to punt, standing at about his own 10 is Alex Landros. Looks like Apperson, who had a good return earlier, waits back. He's going to let that one just bounce past him. A good deal of tornado kick coverage was in his way. And a decent bounce for Union City all the way to the 36-yard line. So first and 10 for the Tigers, trailing 7-6 here in the second quarter with 6:13 to go. Our Union City Board of Education halftime interview tonight going to be with Abby Suter. So on this night, Abby will talk more than her dad, which I'm sure is a first in their lifetimes. Abby is the head volleyball coach, head girls volleyball coach for Union City. Sat down and talked with her on Wednesday. We'll have that for you in just a little bit. And a big win over Peabody, I believe, last night. Congratulations to Coach Suter. Everybody, everything else that was outside was canceled due to the heat. We've been fortunate today. It was hot out here, but you get to the shade very quickly on this field. The time driver able to carry the ball for the Tigers. Union City able to bottle him up, but it is a good game. Right at 7 yards. Second and three from the 43-yard line. So driver over 100 yards now. 106 on six carries with a touchdown. 53-yard touchdown earlier. The 20-yard carry, 19-yard carry. He's a big play artist himself. Booker loses the snap, tries to get back down and get it. He does. And the ball will move back to the 42-yard line. Loss of 1 yard
3: on the play. Go, work hard.
0: Third down four at the 42-yard line.

team loss of one. Booker under center with a wing T set. Driver right behind him. Union City stay with a five-man front. Booker going to hand it to Driver and getting into the backfield quickly for Union City number 68, Jackson Jones. Not your average Jackson Jones, I guess you could say. He was able to wrap up Driver before he got any momentum, and I think it's about the only way to stop him. Two-yard loss on the play. A big defensive stand for Union City is sponsored by Taylor Ford. And it'll be Halls forced to punt. Big defensive stand for Union City. Fourth down and six from the 40. Tettleton gets it away. End over end kick. Taylor, does he want to grab it? He does. Makes a move. Tries to get past one. Does. Up past the 30, the 40. Taylor still on his feet at midfield. Taylor may go. Taylor is going to go all the way. Look at him run. But there is a flag. Is that a flag at the 41? I see a flag. I think that is. So we'll have a hold, I think, at about the 41. That's you have two backs and two guys playing tonight who are electric when they run. Driver and Taylor. They get, I mean, just using their feet is fun to watch. And then once they're out in open field, the explosion. So Union City going to be guilty of a hold from the 41-yard line. So that negates the touchdown for Union City. They'll have it at the 49-yard line. A penalty on the punt for Union City. Taylor was able to get a huge touchdown run, but a hold near the play. It was near the play when he was going by. But again, Jack Theobald out. And Kennedy Taylor running the quarterback sets for Union City. Tornadoes going big in the backfield with a shotgun set. It is Taylor going to try to get away. He muffed it and picks it up. Now goes right side, spins, turns, and is able to get a gain out of nothing to the Tiger 46-yard line. A gain of five on the play. Wow. Taylor really was able and fortunate that the ball bounced right back up to him. Or else that was going to be a huge loss because Tigers were all over the place in the backfield. Five-yard gain. Taylor now with 16 yards on seven carries. And Union City going to be guilty of a procedure. It'll back him up five. 3:17 to go. Yep. Penalties tonight are hurting both teams. Second down and 10. So back into Union City territory at the 49, which is where this drive started. Tornadoes. The 10-yard penalty that hurt them on the second drive. And a penalty on the third or fourth possession of the night that hurt them. Kennedy Taylor going to grab it. Instead, gives it off for Sinclair. Sinclair bruising his way and is still on his feet. Union City, Jackson Jones doing what he's supposed to do. You block until the play stops, and then a flag comes in, and Union City losing control away from the play. It was Kalyon Swift. And I think may have been on Grant Sinclair. We had some show of emotion, I guess you could say. Jackson Jones blocked until the play was over. Crowd didn't like it, but it was good football play. But apparently something happened in the scrum during the tackle. Words were said, maybe, don't know. A flag came in. And I think they're now trying to determine if it's more than one unsportsmanlike penalty. If it is, this will hurt Union City big time because they'll both be on Union City, I believe. Tornadoes leading with 2:50 to go here in this

0: second quarter. 7-6. The defenses have made big plays tonight. Both teams have hurt themselves with timely penalties. So Sinclair actually moved the ball 5 yards. Personal foul against Union City. And personal foul and ejection. So Grant Sinclair has been ejected, I believe. And unsportsmanlike against Union City. Wow. That is 45 yards in penalties. So minus 45 yards on 3 penalties. Sinclair ejected. I believe that's who. He went out of the game. So Union City down their quarterback. Theobald getting hurt on a fourth down play. Now is out their main H-back. Let's see. This will be third and 55. Timeout on the field. Let's take it. 2:50 left in the second quarter. 7-6 Union City from the Herman Jenkins Motors broadcast booth on Froggy 99.3 in the Sports 731 Network.
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0: 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As always, when you're able to give the gift of life and you see a Lifeline Blood Mobile, please stop and give blood. That's what I mean. Well, Union City, 3 penalties. One was a personal foul, then 2 unsportsmanlike penalties against Grant Sinclair, and he's out of the game. So Kennedy Taylor, basically the only one left, and gets to about the, I want to say the 32-yard line from the, so we said it was 3rd and 50. Just figure that out from the 20. So from the 17, I do believe. And that time, Taylor able to get the ball out to about the 31-yard line. And a gain of 14 on the play. But Union City, fourth down and 33 coming up from the 31. A punt on the way from Alex Landeros. Gets it away. End-over-end kick. Epperson looks at it, decides against it, as DJ Evans was following the ball down like he was walking his dog. Wise choice. Tornadoes down it. Good punt again. And the Tigers will have it first and 10 from their own 27-yard line. Wow. The play in question, Grant Sinclair with a fullback dive. It continued. I think Sinclair felt there was an unjust tackle of some sort. I'm figuring face mask or something. Again, I'm not privy to the information, but that's what it looked like. Then tempers roared, and I think he was ejected 45 yards in penalties. And Halls with a minute 50 left in this half, trailing 7-6. Booker, wing tee set under center. A turn, handed to Driver. Driver trying to get outside, can't.

0: No, Sinclair's still in there. So it's not Grant Sinclair. Who was it that was ejected? Okay. We will have to find that out later. So, apologies to Grant Sinclair. He's the only one I saw that came off the field at that time. So, Sinclair's still out there. We'll figure out who was ejected for Union City because they did make a get it out of here. Booker going to throw the ball. It is tipped and Kleist. Tettleton patiently waits for it and comes down with it and gets a first down for the Tigers out to the 40-yard line. A gain of 13 on the play. First and 10 for the Tigers. 53 seconds left. Give is to Driver. Driver trying to make something, and Union City's focusing on him. Bring him down after a gain of about four. Up to the 44-yard line.
1: Come on, go for it.
0: Second down and six. 31 seconds left. We'll see if Booker wants to put it in the air right here. Union City's probably looking that way, too. He is. He rolls back, looks right, looks left, now rolls right, and can throw that direction, too. Has first down room, and it's going to get out of bounds to stop the clock at 13 seconds. Make it 12.9. Very good job of scrambling with the ball, freezing the defense as well. And moves the ball out to the midfield mark. A gain of six on the play, and that's exactly what he needed. First and 10 for the Tigers. Froze the defense every time he acted like he was going to throw the ball. And that cleared a way for him to get to the sticks. Hall's in midfield. You got to like their chances with 12 seconds left. Tornadoes by one. 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Booker under center, rolls back, wants to throw. Now has to go outside, escapes one. Now is trying to dive to get out of bounds, but he does not, and that's going to be the end of the first half. Booker was able to move it outside, but this time that'll be the end of the first half. Well, are they saying they got a timeout? They timeout with 0.9 seconds left. A 0.9 second timeout. So somebody for Union City was ejected. I did see that. The only reason I thought it was Grant Sinclair is because I saw him going to the sideline, and usually he wouldn't come out. But he was also the one involved in the play because we aren't mic'd with the official. No way I could tell. And we may not know until after the game. We'll talk to Wade Maddox in our post-game show. Sponsored by Union City Coca-Cola, Five Seasons Men's Shop in Union City and Martin, and First Choice Farm and Lawn. So the Tigers with time for one play. Let's see if it's a nice little trick play, or it's going to see if Driver can create something. Union City sort of spread out here. And the ball is loose, still loose, and Union City got to come up with it. And that'll be the end of the first half, for sure. 7-6, it's turned into a defensive battle-ish. Tornadoes leading the Tigers after one half of play. You're listening to Union City football. You're watching it as well, hopefully. From the Herman Jenkins Motors broadcast booth, I'm Robin Francis on the Sports 731 Network.
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5: So I'm going to be honest. My first prediction or thought of who was ejected was right. It was Kaylon Swift. And not Grant Sinclair. There we go. So Swift ejected. Just one of those things. Tempers flared. Both teams actually were able to work its way out of it, and it didn't hurt on the scoreboard. It will hurt, obviously, with depth for Union City. Already down their quarterback, Jack Theobald, first series. He scored on the second play of the game, 39 yards with 11:10 to go. A two-play 50-second drive for Union City. It went up 7-0, and Union City on their next possession went for it on 4th-and-3 from their own 47, I believe. And Theobald running to the sideline, hit, didn't see the play, couldn't really see at this angle, but appears to be some sort of lower injury and has not come back into the game. We've seen Kennedy Taylor in at quarterback for the Golden Tornadoes. In fact, Taylor has been had some big runs. Some have been called back due to penalties. He had two big runs, one touchdown. A punt return touchdown called back because of penalty as well. But he has right now 7 carries, 16 yards. Theobald 3 for 49. 3 for Sinclair with 10 yards so far. Reed with 3 for 10. Price 3 for 7 and a minus 4 for the team. Union City rushing for 88 in that first half. Passing for 10. Theobald with a 13-yard completion. Taylor with a minus 3-yard completion. 98 first half yards for the Golden Tornadoes. Total for the Tigers, Driver 104 yards, 7 carries, touchdown run of 53 yards, 8 yards for Booker and 3 carries, and Crew with a 1-yard gain. They have minus 5 on team thus far. It is 108 yards, 23 through the air for Booker, and 131 yards for Halls

0: very good information. So no purple people tonight. That's not going to be playing, but they are here. They're playing from the stands. But next week, returning back, we'll be able to see that halftime show, which is so impressive last week. They are not going to the contest tomorrow at South Gibson. Opted out of that and picked up a Halloween contest, I believe, at New Bern at Dyer County. So they'll be doing that instead, opting out of the heat. Probably a good idea. Yeah, think about it. But it's an unfortunate, weird time of the year. You're supposed to be cooler by now, but next week it will come to that. We will be a lot cooler. This is your halftime stats, brought to you by Reynolds Brothers. In fact, the Reynolds Brothers Tire Company in Union City and Martin, we appreciate them very much. And we also see that Obion Central trailing Covington now at halftime, 35-0. 35-0. They'll probably have running clock in the second half. Commercial Bank scoreboard. We'll check in and come back with a little bit more. Abby Suter, our guest on Tornado Talk at halftime from the Union City Board of Education. And it's coming up next on the Sports 731 Network. We're at halftime of the Union City Halls game. Our Union City Board of Education interview tonight is with Abby Suter. We know Abby's dad. He's on with us quite a bit. He's camera shy, though. But Abby is the first year head volleyball coach for Union City High School. Second year with the program as a coach, but also played here.
1: Did, yes, yes. I'm happy to be back. It's exciting. Having fun, so.
0: Talk about your journey in volleyball, in collegiately, and where it took you.
1: So I played here, graduated in 2021, and then I went to a JUCO in Iowa for 2 years. After I got my associate's degree there, I went to an NAIA in North Dakota and played at a four-year school there and finished out my fourth year of playing in North Dakota.
0: How in the world do you get around in North Dakota? I mean, the winters have got to be brutal.
1: Yes, yes, they were. But thankfully, I had a good car. I had a Jeep for most of the time that I lived there. And then when I got a new car, it was a four-wheel drive. So that was a must. But honestly, they're so prepared for all the winters there that nothing closed when we had snow. So it was, the roads were pretty clear in like an hour of it snowing. They're real prepared there. So
0: I guess they have to be in so many ways if they want to continue with anything. That's true. So coming back to Union City High School as the assistant coach last year and started the junior high program too.
1: Yes, yes. I was the assistant last year for the high school team that went to state. And I actually coached the JV girls for that whole season last year, which is now our varsity team, actually. So this is my second year coaching the same group of girls. And then we started our JV program, which has been really nice to feed into the high school this year.
0: Talk a little bit about what you're trying to do this year. This is your first year as a head coach and working with these kids. Very young team. You graduated a whole lot last year.
1: Yes, we graduated 8 seniors. And those 8 seniors were our 8 players. All of my girls coming up have never had any varsity experience, and I actually don't have any seniors. I have a team full of juniors, sophomores, and freshmen. So my girls are getting a lot of playing time this year, and it's going to be the same group of girls next year. But we're already kind of seeing the benefit of having that middle school program because I have 3 freshman girls that are already getting a significant amount of playing time in our varsity high school games. So really feeder into our high school program has been really beneficial this year.
0: And you have your dad helping you out just a little bit. Is he a calming influence? I know a lot of people, if you get to know Eddie in so many different ways, it's like, really? But, you know, he is very soft-spoken, but there's a sort of, what would we say, snarky side?
1: Yeah, I don't know if I would say soft-spoken. No, but it has been nice. He has so much experience being a coach and being a head coach, and that I know the skill of volleyball really well. I've played it for a really long time. I've coached it while I was in college, and I know the skill. But then there's some parts of coaching that I still need work on, but he is great at those parts, so you'll often see us at games talking on the sidelines, having those conversations about what we can do and what we can fix. And he's been really beneficial in that, and knowing that I can turn to him with my ideas. And most of the time he's on board for it.

0: Or I can tell him, hey, I need you to do this, and he's there for it 100%. So it's been great.
1: Talk about your kids, the improvement that you've seen from this group. Like you said, no varsity experience to right now is the latter part of the season.
0: I think it's been great so far that these girls have played together already for a year or two. So they've been our JV kids for the past 2 years. Our juniors have. And then the sophomores that were freshmen last year have already been playing together and playing under me. So I think we've been able to grow a lot more in what we're doing. I'm starting to be able to incorporate some routes we're running. We're running a faster tempo offense than what we were running last year. My hitters and passers have gotten better. We've put a lot of work in this summer in preseason, and we're really starting to see that benefit now with the way that I have Sadie Kern is my outside that she plays all the way around for me, and I have told this to Coach Suter, and he kind of laughs when I say it, but sometimes before I would see some things, and this year I kind of look at her and I'm like, yeah, she's a volleyball player. You know, you kind of get that look and like they're getting there. And Blythe Ogden, she's put up big numbers for us this year that I don't think she really did last year, but gaining the confidence of playing together for so long and going to be able to still play together next year has been helpful for them, and I'm excited to see their growth.
1: Well, we appreciate you stopping by and providing us a little information about the girls' volleyball program. Good luck in the rest of the season.
0: Thank you.
1: Abby Suter, head coach for the Union City Lady Tornado Volleyball Squad. We'll have more in just a little bit. It is coming up in just a moment on Froggy 99.3 in the Sports 731 Network. Union City and Hall's second half on the way.
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0: We're at the Herman Jenkins Motors broadcast booth at Halls High School. 7-6 Tornadoes leading the Tigers at halftime. Commercial Bank and Trust scoreboard. Northside leading Dyer County. Last report was 29-7. About into halftime. Peabody leading Douglas into the first 14-10. Humboldt at halftime over West Carroll, 38-0 at the moment. I believe Huntington leading 14-0 over JCM at the moment. Lexington leading tonight 21-7, playing Chester County there at half. Also, Covington leading Obion Central 35-0. And Lake County leading Gleason at half 34-0 as well. McKenzie leading Camden Central 7-0. Westview 30-0 at the half over McNary Central. And also South Fulton leading Perry County 15-6. Henry County 10-0 as well. Dresden at halftime leading 10-7. And as we said, 7-6 here. The second half coming up from Andy Pugh Field. And the campus of Halls High School. I'm Robin Francis, along with the Sports 731 Network crew. We're in the Herman Jenkins Motors broadcast booth on Sports 731 Network.
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0: I don't know. On the campus of Halls High School, here at halftime, 7-6 UC leading the Golden Tigers, along with Dean, Stella, and Tim. I'm Robin Francis on the Sports 731 Network. Union City down Jack Theobald. I don't think we'll see him. They had to go to Kennedy Taylor. Taylor running the offense, more like a wildcat, but then all of a sudden he throws the ball once. But it's just a different look. And that was our Jerry Ward's autoplex keys to the game. Would Halls, with their depth, be able to handle the Union City power game? And when Theobald went out, I guess that answers that question, but that's something you couldn't foresee. And by the way, you can score your keys in your next vehicle at Jerry Ward Autoplex. Go see them today. Just saw Jerry a moment ago. We appreciate him. He does a lot with us. So the Tornadoes will have the ball to start the second half. Tettleton will kick it away. But the Halls defense, credit them, even before Theobald, that last drive, they contained that midline, but it seemed like each team hasn't really settled much on how they're going to do the offense at the moment. The kickoff goes out to the left side, line drive kick, and fielded by Union City's John Dime Muse, freshman, moves the ball up to about the 45-yard line. Return of about 6-7 yards. First and 10 Tornadoes. Good field position. They had this set up about the time things exploded.

And it's two linemen in the backfield. Kennedy Taylor is in a shotgun, and he has Grant Sinclair right with him. Sinclair goes down, and he drops the ball, fumble, and I think Halls has it. They do. Sinclair able to get the ball forward right at 4 yards, but fumbled the ball. A Union City turnover, not what you wanted to see. And the Tigers come up with it at the Tornado 48-yard line. Big play. You can tell Halls is just waiting for something good to happen in this game to take a lead. And they'll have a chance here. Very good field position. Send one man to the left side. Wing T set. Jackson Booker, senior quarterback, under center, drops it and has to just pick it up. And he's lucky that it dropped right at his feet and he was able to get it up and go. Makes about a yard or maybe two. They're going to give him one. Fortunate. Second and nine. Nope, going to give him two. There you go. Booker so far tonight. That's his fourth carry. 10 yards. Been efficient. Hasn't had to run the ball. The big play was a 6-yard dash that got him a first down. Kept Union City's offense off the field. Booker under center, second down and nine. Get it to Driver. Driver knifes his way past one or two, but Tornado is able to come up and get him, and it is Jace Mitchell from that cornerback spot. Mitchell, you're starting to call his name more and more. But Driver able to get them all to the 44-yard line, and has a gain of three. Third and six. I would think Halls is in four down territory right here. You continue those type of plays, you get a first down. And you might get a breakaway because we have seen Driver's ability to do so. Wing T set. Driver right behind Booker. Instead, a give is to Crew. And Crew is slung down for a loss on that play. Mark it back to the 46, a loss of three. And bring up a fourth down, and it does seemingly it'll be a punt. And Clymer, Tettleton, Price Tettleton is a good enough athlete to pull off a fake punt. It's a traditional punt away, though. Gets it an end-over-end kick. Will Taylor take it? No, he's going to let it bounce into the end zone. Got it away. Tettleton's got a leg. He averages 31 a game per punt. So big punt, big hold for Union City's defense, and they'll take over first and 10 at their own 20. Dodged a bullet, giving the Tigers the ball in Union City territory. In the Herman Jenkins Motors broadcast booth, a 7-6 game. Union City still clinging to that lead. They scored first. Halls came back with a big touchdown run by Jerry Driver. Failed on the two-point conversion, and that's where we've been at since midway through the first. Both teams' defenses have come up big, and each other have hurt each other from time to time with penalties. Union City running sweep on the left side. And to get the ball out to about the, at this angle, 25-yard line. Even the PA announcer, he said, looks like a pickup. But the Tornadoes using more power. And I think that's what Coach Maddox would like to do.

0: Are they going to say no gain? Or as a penalty? Ah, there we are. Penalty against Union City will mark them back. So it'll be first and 20 from the 10, I believe. And there. 9:35 on the clock is what they need. 9:35. That'll be the nightmare somebody wakes up with tonight. They're wanting 9:35. 9:35 on the clock. See? Tornadoes backing up. And now first and 20 after the... penalty. Logan Puckett at quarterback right now. So Puckett Jr. has run this offense. And Union City going to go more traditional. That time Tornado is going to be backed up again, I believe. Yep. Hurting themselves. Minus three on that. Ball loose, I think. No, they keep it, but don't get much on it. I think the snapping the ball from, like, the five. First and 25. And like I said, the angle. Yeah. I'm going to say a four-yard gain that time for Taylor. So second down and 21 from the 9. My best guess, Alex. Third quarter action, 8:52 to go. Tornadoes with a lead, 7-6. Direct snap for Taylor. Taylor gets it out to the right side, gets past one or two, and is being able to be brought down by Tettleton. And he brings him down after a first down run. Did he have enough? No, wait a minute. No, he doesn't. That's right. Union City was back way, way, way up. So he is out to the 28-yard line. And a 19-yard gain. But he needed a lot. 21. So it's third and two. Tornadoes trying to get it outside once again with a sweep and a good Hall's pursuit. There's Asa Reed on the play.
1: And it looks like the UNC offense.
0: Reed. Four carries tonight, I believe. That was his fourth. Didn't get anything on that. 10 yards for the night. Tornadoes going big once again. Taylor will be the quarterback, taking the shotgun snap. Gives it for Sinclair. Sinclair, power run to the left side, has a first down. Still on his feet past the 40-yard line, or the 35-yard line, and up to the 38, maybe the 39. We'll see if they're generous. Looks like it. It'll be another Herman Jenkins Motors first down. Make it the 38-yard line. A big 10-yard game, but a big power game for Union City. They had a bad snap, and Taylor can't quite get it. Does he get on it before Halls gets there? I think he does. But it's a huge loss for Union City, the snap over his head. And it goes all the way back to the 26-yard line. They moved it out to the 39-yard line. And that loss there back to the

0: 27-yard line, but the Tornadoes with a big run over the left side and Union City into Hall's territory with a first down run, Sinclair. All the way down to the Hall's 35-yard line. Sinclair with a huge run. The Tornadoes just playing power game right now. This is Reed going left side. Meets up with a few Tigers on first down. Gets it down to about the 37-yard line. 32-yard line, rather. Mesa Reed with a good game of 4 yards. 14 yards on 5 carries for him. Direct snap for Taylor. Gives for Price. Price running to the left side. Fullback dive. Spins his way forward. He'll be close to the first down, but to be short about a couple, maybe. See where they mark him. At the 22-yard line. 6-yard gain and brings up 3rd and 3. This time it is left side Price. He gets past the line to gain and down to about the 22-yard line. First down, Union City. Another Herman Jenkins Motors first down. Tornadoes trying to get into the red zone. They're so close. The only time they got into the red zone was when Theobald was crossing it, going into the end zone. This time it is Price. Power game running to the left side. Gets it down to about the 24-yard line. So Price giving right at 3 on the play. 2nd down and 7. We're going to say the 20 or the 19-yard line or somewhere in that range. This time with Union City staying with that inside drive game. As Sinclair with the move, and I guess what we were asking as the Jerry Ward Autoplex keys to the game was, can you handle the power game? And a 3rd and 2 after the 5-yard gain from Sinclair, he goes once again. Gets nothing on that, so 4th down and 2. They are in the red zone. Definitely in the red zone. First response security services in the red zone. And Halls, I think, has stopped them. Union City has been held. And unable to get the first down mark. Hall's defense on that right side for that defense. Power moves from those guys. Showing that they're not out of it yet. Which is what Union City was hoping to do, is wear them out. Tigers showing it opposite, stopping that drive and taking over 1st and 10 now. Looks like it is at about the 13 or 14 yard line. We'll say the 14. 7-6. Union City with a lead. Booker under center. Looks to the left side. Flips it out. And a ball is tipped, but coming up with it is, I believe, Sawyer Tettleton. Leading receiver for the team.
1: Don't think about it.
0: Able to come up with it with a nice comeback catch. As the ball rests now at about the 23-yard line. And a gain of 9 on the play. Big play for Tettleton. Union City's defense has done a pretty good job against the pass tonight. In fact, for Booker, that's just his 3rd completion. 32 yards through the air. This time a tall sweep out for Driver. He gets away from one, gets away from another, tries to get away from a 3rd and does. Union City finally brings him down. Is it Price? It is.

0: Price right at the 48-yard line. That is a 21-yard gain, but after contact, is what is amazing. He's not a big kid at all. He's small, but the balance that he shows, making people miss and breaking out of tackles as well, just from those moves and some power. Very impressive thus far. 21-yard gain. He gets a breather right now. It's not going to be Epperson with the key. Good gain into Union City territory to about the 47-yard line. So a gain of 5. And Epperson slow to get up. We'll take the timeout as well. We're in the third quarter. 2:26 left in the third. 7-6 Union City. 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
0: Booker drops back as we come back and flips it downfield. Good arm, just out of the reach of Sawyer Tettleton as he was headed downfield. And had a few steps or a step and a half or so ahead of the Union City defenders. And that shows you Booker's arm. I mean, he's impressive. That one incomplete. 32 yards on 3 completions tonight for Booker. Third down coming up. Third and 5 from the 47. I'd say you're in 4 down territory with the way the defense has been playing for Halls. This is Driver. He may not matter. He gets the first down, I believe. He's down to about the 40-yard line. A nice power move, and he gets the ball, like I said, 7 yards, needed 5. And Driver, in that type of situation, able to play the power game. The 7-yard gain there, 132 with 9 carries tonight with a touchdown. And Hall's on the move, 1st and 10 from the Union City 40-yard line. 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Ball tipped away. Nope. It is actually a bit of a mesh. And ending up with it, Sawyer Tettleton, sort of like a reverse. And Tettleton going to be slung down for a loss there. Ball at the 44, so a loss of 4. 2nd and 14. Union City defense showing that they have a little left. Booker turns, hands a Driver, going left side, gets past 1, gets past 2. Union City able to bring him down, but big gain on 2nd down to about the 33-yard line. 7-yard gain on that play.
3: Looks like a pickup of 12 or so on the play. 11 or 12 on the play.
0: Could be an 11-yard gain. Brings up 3rd down.

0: and about three from the 33. Still the wing T set with Booker under center. Senior quarterback turns. Nice misdirection, and in the hit in the backfield is Tettleton. I don't think he has it, and it'll bring up a fourth down decision. Tettleton down to the 31-yard line. So fourth and one coming up. He got two on that play. And that's the last of the third. A scoreless third. Union City 7, Hall 6. First region game of the year for the Tornadoes. Both searching for that first region win as well. Fourth and final frame coming up on Froggy 99.3 and the Sports 731 Network.
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0: Fourth and one, Hall's trying to draw Union City off. They can't.
3: Now go for it.
0: Booker turns, hands it Driver. Driver gets free, gets a first down. I think he does. He gets it forward to about the 29-yard line, maybe. 28-yard line. He only needed one. He got three. First and 10 for the Tigers. Like I said, both teams looking for that first region win of the year. Hall's played Huntingdon last Saturday on the hot turf. Tonight, nice night in Hall's. Tornadoes. Watching Drew with a misdirection play out of the wing T offense. Able to move the ball forward. To about the 24-yard line. 4-yard gain for Drew. Halls. This drive is, what is it? This will be the 11th play. Started at their own 14-yard line. Now at the Union City, 24. Booker turns, tall sweep, trying to get Driver in space. He is, and is flipped down, but he may have enough for a first down. Let's see if he does. They do mark it down. Yes, they say, first and 10 for Halls. He gets the ball to about the Union City 17-yard line. 7-yard gain for Driver. And the Tigers are knocking on the door right here. Tornadoes have not been able to really move the ball much tonight after Theobald went out. And he scored their first touchdown, or their only touchdown. Second play of the game. This time, the give for Halls. To believe.
3: Go Tigers!
0: Was Tettleton. No gain on the play. Ball at the

0: 17 of Union City. Hall's trailing by 1-7-6. Same since about 6 minutes left in the first. Booker rolls out left side, throws a cross into the end zone, and it is caught by Tettleton. What a pass. He just threw that off balance. And Tettleton coming down with it from 17 yards out with 9:15 to go. Really nice rollout. And the Tornadoes got called looking for Booker to throw more short-sided. Instead, he went across to the middle on a bullet pass right to Tettleton. And a touchdown. Going for the two-point conversion. It'll be Driver trying to get in. Union City does the deny. Apparently, they do not. The two-point conversion is good. Halls leads 14-7 here in the fourth quarter. We're in the Herman Jenkins Motors broadcast booth on Froggy 99.3 in the Sports 731 Network.
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0: In the Herman Jenkins Motors broadcast booth, along with Dean, Estella, and Tim, I'm Robin Francis. Hall's coming down, just marching downfield. 13 plays, 86 yards. And they take the lead. They take the lead at 14-7 on the kickoff. Union City comes up with it. Brayson Smith. Smith, I think, he did knee when he had the ball, but then he fumbled it. But the officials say he was down, so sort of much ado about nothing. But Union City, good field position at the 31. Jack Theobald down. They've run Kennedy Taylor at quarterback. They've run Logan Puckett at quarterback. Puckett is out there now more in a wing. And I think Union City's going to have to take a timeout because they don't have enough players out there. Yeah, they're too short, I think. Wow. Timeout for the Tornadoes. It is a Magnolia Place timeout. Along the line, 14-7 Halls leading on Froggy 99.3 and the Sports 731 Network.
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0: Tornadoes having to spend a timeout. It is the first of the second half. But it's 9:09 left to go. Sort of wanted to save them, probably. Just did not have enough people out yet. Nine. So Taylor, with Price in the backfield, runs to the right side, trying to get past one. Can't get past the one. That is because John Brantley Gilliland makes a big stop.

Taylor drops for a 3-yard loss. Ball at the 28-yard line. Tornado is not playing well behind the sticks without Theobald so far. But a flag has been thrown. Unsportsmanlike on Union City. Wow. Not been a good night for those kind of flags tonight. They lost Swift to that earlier. Now another one. That hurts. Moves it back to the 13-yard line. Second down and 28 now. Well, more than that. Union City on the snap. Tornadoes penalized once again. Way to go, defense! That has been, well, to add those up, you're going to need a degree, that's for sure. I mean, 45 yards on three at one moment. Way too many, obviously, tonight. Tornadoes backed up big time. And a pass out over the middle. Going for DJ Smith. Freshman Kason Medley showing off the arm. Contested and knocked away. Third down coming. So third down for the Tornadoes, right at 30, quick math, 32 yards, ball at the 9, a nice spot, see if they can come out of it. The I-wing set, going with Medley, quarterback, rolls to the right, rolls to the left, trying to find room, and it is brought down at about the 5-yard line. Big hit for Halls. Trying to get the number, but the young man looks like he's coming up lame just a little bit. He is hurting. He may need to stop the game. I believe they have. He's coming out of the game. Man. What a hit. Makai Ward. Junior with a huge hit. The bunt and the punt. It is tipped. Union City going to come up with it. At the 32-yard line. Pendleton back to receive the punt, hit off his shin. Tornadoes come up with it on the punt. So that is a punt fumble. Back to Union City, first and 10 at their own 32. Can they take advantage of a mistake? We'll see. So far, Union City has not been able to. They go with the beefy backfield. Two linemen lined up in the backfield, along with Kennedy Taylor and Sinclair. Sinclair giving the ball, but Halls able to grab him after he gets about three. Tornadoes having to fight for every yard that they get. They give him four on the play. Up to the 36-yard line. Second down and 6. Sinclair. Union City looked at one point like they were about to start with their punishing run, but Halls is

0: really come back. Tornadoes testing that now. Sinclair moving the ball forward in a Powell as well. Past the 40-yard line up to about the 42-yard line. Sinclair is going to have enough for a first down. Yes, indeed.
1: Got one down.
0: With that gain, up to the 42. 6 yards on the play. And Herman Jenkins Motors, first down. It's like injury on the field. Both teams going to the sideline. We'll take the timeout as well. Hall's leading 14-7 with 6:53 to go here in this game. Union City with the ball coming back on Froggy 99.3 in the Sports 731 Network.
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4: Like I always said, don't dream it, drive it.
0: We're seeing tonight how competitive the part four, three, four, five, and six in that range, and seven in region 7-2A is. Halls with a 14-7 lead, a touchdown just a moment ago, and a two-point conversion as well. The Tornadoes scored on the second play of the game and have been held out since by this Tiger defense. Union City lining up with a power attack. Two linemen in the backfield. It is Sinclair, but coming from the weak side and making the tackle is Cash Williams. Senior, he just came from nowhere. Able to bring him down. And Sinclair.
3: Don't do it again. He's going to go the other way.
0: Drop for a new yard gain. Second down and 10 from the 42. We have lost an inch or two. Tornadoes same set. Kennedy Taylor at quarterback. He wants to keep it. Tries to fake his way out. Jow tries to get outside. Now dances back inside. Going to be hit by about three different players. Now flag comes in from behind. What do we see there? I think a face mask. That will be huge. Taylor able to move the ball up to about the 43. Personal foul face mask against Halls. So Taylor with a 3 yard gain. Then the penalty against Halls will move it into Tiger territory and give the Tornadoes a Herman Jenkins Motors first down and the Tiger 42. Biggest chance for Union City so far tonight since they've been out. I think they did have. Well, the ball down to the 49 or so, but this is Union City going to the right side, power move, and getting the ball down to the Tiger 38-yard line or so, 32-yard line. Sinclair providing the power, being entrusted with this behind this offense, with Kennedy Taylor having to run quarterback. Ball, as I said, at the 38. Gain of 4, second down and 6, or excuse me, gain of 8, second down and 2. This time Sinclair going right side, Union City staying with that power game with 4:43 to go. Getting a first down at the 30-yard line. So the ball marked at the 30. A Herman Jenkins Motors first down for Union City.

0: And the Tornadoes with the same set. Sinclair in the backfield. Taylor just giving it to him, and Halls breaks through with a huge tackle, number 62 on the play, or 52. They got 62. They're not 62. Whoever you are, great play. I can only go by what I have. 14-7 Halls leads with 3:50 to go. This time Price in the fullback spot gets the ball. Moving the ball forward. Price still on his feet. Spins his way forward. Out of two tackles. Gets it down close to a first down and has a first down. Price with a magnificent carry. Down to the 20-yard line, I believe. Yes, indeed. 10-yard gain. He really moved a hard left and right, just running through the defense. Now gets rewarded with another carry, and Halls with that defensive front, 4 and 5, stops him cold. No gain on the play. Ball marked at the 20-yard line, 2nd and 10. 3 minutes to go in this one. Union City has been using two linemen in the backfield, along with Kennedy Taylor, a quarterback, and Sinclair taking the bulk of the carries now. He got a breather with Price with a couple of carries. Now Sinclair back with another carry. 5 yards on that play down to about the, rather, let's do 4 yards to the 16-yard line into the red zone. First Response Security Service, sponsor for our red zone spots. It's a 3rd and 6 coming up from the 16. Timeout coming. So with timeout on the field, you're listening to Tornado Football on WWGY Fulton Froggy 99.3 Union City on Sports 731 Network as well.
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0: 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Big play here. 3rd and 6 Tornadoes from the Hall's 16-yard line. Out of timeout. There's 2:17 left to go. And looks like a flag going to come in, and you don't want to see that. A movement play especially, and that's what it is against Union City. Out of timeout. Wayne Maddox has hair right now. Third and 11 coming up from the 21-yard line. Covington leading Obion Central. Final score, 64-13 on our Commercial Bank and Trust scoreboard. Big third down play, now 3rd and 11. Taylor going to run to the left side, trying to get to the defense, spins back, now cuts back, has room. Taylor on Union City. A new Treen Ag touchdown for the Golden Tornadoes. Taylor cuts it back and gets into the end zone. Goes right side. Halls did a great job of holding him up right there. But then Kennedy Taylor. That's why you like him in open field, the what he can do

0: with a touchdown. Came with 2 minutes, by the way. And a penalty against Halls will move the ball forward to the one-yard line. And Wade Maddox has decided, you're on the road, you can take the lead with 2 minutes to go, you do this. I like it. Kennedy Taylor gives it for Sinclair. Sinclair into the end zone. Wow. Tornadoes using power football. All the way down the field. A drive which actually started at their own 31. On the punt was fumbled. They recovered and restarted the drive. So I guess we're going to start there at the 32-yard line.
1: Get up.
0: And go in several plays later. We'll have to add that up in just a moment with 2 minutes to go. I'm going to pause for just a moment so we can say that it is our game sponsor, Lifeline Blood Services. If you see a Lifeline Blood Mobile, please stop. We're at the Herman Jenkins Motors broadcast booth. Coming up in postgame, our Jerry Ward Autoplex postgame interview and also our postgame information, which will be in... Look, I can only do so much by myself with no Eddie keeping stats. I'm keeping plays. So we'll just talk about what happened. How about that as we get out on the field before we interview Wade Maddox as well. Union City about to kick off, and we're going to have a timeout for the Tornadoes, apparently. We're going to take that one. 2 minutes left. Union City 15. Halls 14. Kickoff coming up next on Froggy 99.3 and the Sports 731 Network.
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0: Wade Maddox, knowing how big this game is, region win. Calls timeout to make sure that the Tornadoes have what they want on the field. Alex Landros ready to kick with the Tornadoes leading 15-14. Here on week five. Already week five. The kick, Landros, going all the way downfield. Does it go out of bounds, or does it go into the end zone? Looks like it is into the end zone. So it'll be first and 10 Halls at the 20. With 2 minutes to go. The Tigers can do it. They have that type of offense. As evident, 13-play drive. Now, I don't think they have time for a 13-play drive, but they have big play capability, especially with Driver. And Tettleton has shown his ability to get downfield as a receiver. And that touchdown pass, I mean, from Booker. It was a thing of beauty and power. Wing T set Booker under center. Halls gives it for Driver. Driver moving it forward to about the 25, a gain of 5. Brings up second and 5 from the 25. Really don't have time to huddle up. A minute 44. Halls realizes that. Breaks quickly. Gets to the line. Booker drops back. Wants to throw. Looks left side. Is hit as he throws. It is tipped away. Tipped away by Union City, number 17 on the tip. That is

0: Jace Mitchell once again. We saw that last week. And Eddie Suter was wanting to mention Jace Mitchell because of the defensive game he was playing. And he's had that type of game again tonight, really limiting what Booker can do. He has 32 yards passing, and that was just a very good play by Jace Mitchell, because Booker had it going right to his receiver, without a doubt. Injured player on the field, looks like a cramped situation. Can take a break as well. A minute 28 to go. Hall's coming up 3rd and 5 on Froggy 99.3 and the Sports 731 Network.
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0: Tornadoes with the lead. A minute 28 to go. Halls with the ball. A 3rd and 5 from their own 25-yard line right now. Big, big play. It's 4 downs without a doubt. Booker turns. Toss. Trying to get it to Driver. He is into open field. Driven out of bounds. Does he have enough for the first down? I think so. It looks like he does. Up to about the 34, 35-yard line. And a gain of 10. Driver. With a 1st and 10 at their own 35. And got out of bounds with a minute 21 to go. Union City with a 1-point lead. Halls has timeouts. I believe they do. I think they have one, maybe two. Booker under center. Turns. Fakes, wants to roll out, does so, left side, flips it over the middle. It is caught out to the 48-yard line by Tettleton. That is the twice Tettleton version. And the Tigers with another first down on that 13-yard pass play. 1st and 10 from their own 48-yard line. Booker wants to throw again, rolls out to the right side, being pursued by Union City, takes his time, flips back, and is going to throw it out of bounds. Good, smart play. And what he does is he is able to see what Union City is going to do on those types of plays. That could come back, we'll see. He's been a smart quarterback. Not a big deal, 2nd and 10. But 59 seconds left. The clock is the enemy. Second and 10 for the Tigers. They can huddle up and take their time on this one. On the incompletion. Tornadoes coming with a 4-man front right now. Trying to drop back 3 or 4, threatening a couple of stunts. And respecting the wing T. The give is to Driver. Driver running left side. And he is stopped cold. Not rather cold. Coolish, let's say, out to the 44-yard line. A gain of 4 for Driver. For that, this is a very small gain. 3rd and 6. And timeout called by the Tigers. Let's compare what Driver has done for the night. Man. But he's shown his ability not only with the game in the open field, the big play, and yeah, he's had the 21-yard gains, the 17-yard gains, but he's also had the 3-yard gains, the 7s, the 5s. He's been impressive tonight. And you see why. I think he is number 2 or 3 in West Tennessee right now in rushing.

0: Having a very good season. He's gone over 600 yards tonight, that's for sure. Possibly close to 700. At the 132 at one point. Like I said, late in the game. Eddie keeps stats. I can only do so much. I mean, I'm having to help Dean with the fan cam right now. There it is. If you're on our streaming service, we appreciate you. If you're on our radio service, we appreciate you as well. Big play for the Tigers. Third down. It's four down territory no matter what. At the 44. At the 48, rather. A flip back trying to go to Tettleton. It is incomplete. Drop pass. And fourth down coming. This decides whether or not Halls continues or Union City gets a win. What an incredible battle this has been. 39 seconds left. Fourth down for the Tigers. How far out do you want to go with the type of play? You just want to have like something from 7 or 8 yards, or do you want to chance it? Say this is, you know, all or nothing right now? About to find out. Two wideouts right side for the Tigers. Booker drops it back, flips it over the middle, the lateral, and I think they have enough for a first down. It is Driver, a completion. Out for Crew, and then a toss back, a lateral for Driver, and gets the ball to the Union City 41-yard line. And that's a good enough for a first down. Big play for the Tigers. 31 seconds left. Wow. I mean, this is what a great Friday night is all about in high school football. An incredible game going on. And that's what we've got. So the Tigers, the clock's their enemy now. Not only that, they're 41 yards out, but they've got Driver in the backfield who can break it any time. And Booker has a great arm. They're going to flood the right side, it looks like. Two receivers and the wing. On a single in the backfield behind Booker, under center. Drops back. He wants to throw. Going to be chased out. Is it by design? Flips it outside, and it is out of bounds. Incomplete. Incomplete. Second and 10 coming up. Like we said, it is the clock, the enemy. Ball at the 41. 27 seconds left. So only lost, what, four on that play? Will they try the opposite side? That's the thing about Booker. He can roll to the what you would consider the opposite side, to his left. See what happens. He does roll a little left, flips it outside, overthrows Tettleton, and out of bounds. Third and 10. Big play coming. Tornadoes with a 15-14 lead over the Tigers. Well, many thought could be a really good game tonight on our podcast this morning. If you watched on the 731 network. And a lot thought it had to do with the power game, but it's been both teams.
1: Watch the time!
0: Several factors. Booker drops back. Big play. Throws it over the middle. It is intercepted. DJ Evans, he falls down and downs it. DJ Evans.

0: coming up with a huge, huge stop, a defensive stop, Taylor Ford, and Union City looks like they're going to go on for the win. Evans, unable to play past the 2 weeks ago game last year. And missed the entire basketball season, comes up with an interception. A very nice play. Wow. Huge, huge, huge play. This has been an incredible, incredible game. We've seen the talents on both sides of the field. With 14 seconds left, Union City, 15-14. Next week, they go back to War Memorial Stadium for Peabody. See if we can look at some scores as we continue along on a Friday night. I know they're getting back to it. The Golden Tornadoes. Take a knee. And are going to celebrate. Wow. Wow, wow, wow. What a battle tonight. What a battle tonight. We will take a break after the Tornadoes run it out. These two teams with one for the moments. 15-14 Tornadoes. Overhauls. We'll talk with Wade Maddox in just a moment on Froggy 99.3 and the Sports 731 Network.
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7: I think the only thing that can sum up this one is just well-deserved. A 15-14 win over Hall's battle. What a battle tonight. You guys had so many people stepping up, Coach Wade Maddox. Just to be able to talk about them all right now.
8: Yeah, the list is long, you know. The list is long as to the number of people that came in tonight. I mean, we had four different quarterbacks take a snap, you know, just trying to figure out what we could do, what we couldn't. You know, Jack T's our guy. Jack T's our guy. He takes all the snaps in practice. Our backup quarterbacks don't get a whole lot of work, you know, and it's just one of the things. Hey, now they're going to have a chance to regroup. We'll know more about Jack on Monday. Now they get a chance to regroup, and now we can get Kennedy all the snaps where he's more comfortable, and we can be able to get back into a majority of our offense. But, yeah, man, hey, proud of all the guys that stepped up. We were rolling guys in on defense, offense, special teams. You know, it took the entire team to go get this one. And I'm really happy because, man, we've talked a lot about handling adversity. Okay, handling adversity. And times, I'll be honest with you, we didn't handle it well at times tonight. You know, we got a little crazy there on the sideline. You know, it's things we got to do better. Things we've got to do better. We've got to stay calm in those moments.

0: offense. But in the fourth quarter when it mattered, I thought they did a great job.
1: Well, Coach, I mean, you mentioned that. I mean, it's an astonishing 45-yard set of penalties, and yet you overcome that. And the defense tonight, both teams in a lot of ways, but the Tornadoes and then just the ending. And that sums up the game in so many ways. DJ Evans coming up with that big interception.
0: Yeah, you know, it's one of the things. It's, you know, the penalties, God knows, I don't like them coming in. We had 131 yards of penalties, or 130 yards of penalties in four games. So we're one of the least penalized team around. And for us to come out tonight and have 145 yards in penalties, you're never going to see me real happy about that, real pleased about that. And I thought there were times there where we were moving the ball and we kind of set ourselves behind the sticks with it. But you also got to understand different quarterback cadence. Guys looking, you know, a little unsure of themselves. The personal foul stuff that I can't handle that. You know, those are things we can't control. But the defense stepped up when we were trying to figure it out. The defense stepped up. They did a great job. You know, we had young guys. I don't know. You know, you saw John and Muse out there taking snaps as a freshman. You saw Bryce Burnett out there, you know, in his second year of playing football. I mean, so like I said, a lot of young guys coming in there, getting snaps tonight. And I thought defensively, man, Coach Cowan did a great job of getting them under control and making sure that they fixed the mistakes.
1: To be able to come up with the plays on demand, especially with a quarterback who can throw the ball down the field, and they have capable receivers. I thought that was a great defensive plan tonight and a very well-executed defensive plan.
0: Yeah, we had the one bust on the touchdown. The safety kind of bit down on the tight end drag, and that wasn't really his responsibility right there. Like I said, our corner kind of trailed that a little better. Safety's got trust that the down safety's going to do his job and rob that coming across the middle. But again, that's a young kid making a mistake. And he's going to fix it. He's going to correct it because he wants to be better. And then, you know, there at the end, I'm really proud of DJ because he's worked his way back from an ACL injury, you know, and he did things the right way. You know, he didn't sit around and pout about being injured. And so he worked his way back, and he's turned into a nice little player, had some nice moments tonight. Yeah, they come in, and they were hitting Huntington a lot of times with the post-wheel combinations, and we didn't give up a wheel route all night long. So I'm pretty pleased about that. Most everything was kept underneath. So, yeah, real happy about their effort tonight.
1: Coach, appreciate it, and we'll talk to you Wednesday.
0: Appreciate it. Thank you.
1: Coach Wade Maddox on Tornado Talk coming up on Wednesday. Got a bug. I don't want to be one of those TV things where, oh, my God, he's attacking me. But Coach Wade Maddox talking about what Union City did and did well tonight, and that was battle. And he's right. So many battles throughout the game, defensively, offensively as well. Not having your quarterback pass the second possession, and as he said, they'll figure out more strengths for Kennedy Taylor coming up at quarterback. He's going to be the starting quarterback for Union City. Gives them another dimension, another look. They got Peabody next week. Big one to figure out. The coach's interview brought to you by Jerry Ward Autoplex as well. Thank you to so many people, Magnolia Place, Nutrition Ag as well, for our touchdowns tonight. Not many, but the ones that did, they counted, 15-14 Union City. Commercial Bank and Trust for our scoreboard show, our halftime and postgame stats, Reynolds Brothers Tire Company in Union City, Board of Education halftime, Abby Suter, thank you for stopping by with us. Taylor Ford, a defensive stop. Had a few tonight for Union City, to be honest with you. So many to just talk about. City of Union City, our top performer of the game. Man, I don't know that we can give it away to one player. Eddie and I talked about last week. So many things went on tonight. Whole defensive unit for Union City. I think that's what deserves it in a lot of ways. Kept their team in the game, and then the offense took the way down the field. So we'll go defensive unit. City of Union City, our sponsor for that. Jerry Ward Autoplex is always our game sponsor tonight. 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And out here, it's the broadcast booth. Wherever I go, floating broadcast booth, sort of like President with Air Force One. So there you go. Thanks to Dean, for Tim, for Estella as well on our Sports 731 Network crew. Union City wins it 15-14. They go on next week, take on Peabody at home at War Memorial Stadium. We'll be on the air with Tornado Talk at 6:30 on Froggy 99.3 in the Sports 731 Network. Good night, everybody.

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0: Area athletes work hard all year to perform their best. 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Froggy WENK and Jerry Ward Autoplex will be recognizing athletes from Lake, Obion, and Weakley County Schools who exemplify hero characteristics. 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
2: Fox News. I'm Deborah Valentine. President Trump announcing today he is banning three major news outlets from covering the White House due to what he called alleged, quote, unfavorable coverage.
3: President Trump posted today, effective immediately, I am banning fake news CNN, MS Now, and Politico from the White House as a result of their constant reporting fake news.
2: Fox's Peter Ducey reporting. President Trump says a historic deal has been reached with Greenland and Denmark as the U.S. has secured permanent U.S. military rights. More from Fox's Kevin Cork.
4: The sweeping agreement grants U.S. permanent military rights on the strategically placed Arctic island.
2: The agreement also bans non-NATO members from establishing bases there on Greenland. President Trump announced that all 50 states will join a program to provide most favored nation pricing for some Medicaid drugs. 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
3: We are Northwest Tennessee's Froggy.

Well, another day goes by, another record that she has broken. It's Ella Langley with Love and Life Again. Ella Langley is the only woman this decade to score 4 top 10 hits from one album. Of course, that album would be her latest, Dandelion. It's Ella's world. We're just living in it. Luke Combs, Jordan Davis, after Morgan Wallen.

0: Taking a moment to rethink some things. Luke Combs sounding good. My name is John Glenn. Welcome to the weekend. Now, that Alan Jackson show, that was a few weekends ago, called Last Call, One More for the Road, the finale. A live album is coming. They do know there's going to be 25 tracks on it, and we should see this album in our hands before the end of December.
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0: Kevin Powers with Move On. Let's check birthdays for the 18th of September. Taylor Dye of Maddie and Tay fame is celebrating. So is Jada Pinkett Smith. James Marsden from the X-Men franchise. Lance Armstrong. Jason Sudeikis from Ted Lasso. Ricky Bell from the group Belle Biv DeVoe. Aidan Gallagher is number 5 from the Umbrella Academy on Netflix. Jackson Robert Scott is Georgie on It. Aisha Tyler, she plays Agent Lana Kane from the Archer franchise. If it's your special day today, happy birthday. I hope all your birthday wishes come true this weekend.
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0: New from Hudson Westbrook. It's called Painted You Pretty. Hello, my name is John Glenn. Thank you for being here this weekend. Now, washing your hands is the number one way to ward off a cold, and as we approach the cold and flu season, we need to be aware of these habits that will keep us healthy. So washing your hands frequently, a great way to do that. Now, folks in Japan, they do the simple habit of gargling water. Give it a nice saline combination, some salt water gargles. That will help you fight off even more germs and keep you healthier during the cold and flu season.
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She was storming through the house that day, and I could tell she was leaving. And I thought, oh, she'll be back, till she turned around and pointed at the wall and said,

0: 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I'm feeling froggy. 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
1: 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We are Northwest Tennessee's Froggy.
2: News. I'm Roxanne Evans. President Trump announcing a new deal with Denmark and Greenland, giving the U.S. permanent military access to the Arctic island. The agreement also allows for additional U.S. bases and flights over Greenland while keeping Russia and China from establishing military bases there. The deal does not transfer ownership of Greenland to the United States. The president also announcing a deal with major pharmaceutical companies aimed to lower prescription drug prices for Americans.
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2: About 26 drug makers have agreed to the pricing arrangements, and tensions are rising with Iran as the president weighs his next move, either militarily or economically, as the war enters its seventh month. 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

Lauren, Elena, and all my exes. My name is John Glenn. We do need to wish country music family member Taylor Dye of Maddie and Tay Fame a happy birthday today. If you're celebrating a birthday this weekend, I hope you have a wonderful birthday weekend.

day, Potts Farm was a place to go. 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King and the Can and the Marlboro Man. Jack and Jim were a few good men. 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Before I have to knock that loud mouth out. I'm tired of talking, man. Y'all ain't listening. Them old

0: New from Corey Kent. It's called Empty Words. My name is John Glenn. Thank you for being here this weekend. Now, whether it's a garage, or your attic, your basement, a spare room, every house has a place that all the unused stuff goes to disappear. Kind of a dumping ground, let's call it. The key to getting your home organized is making sure that room is clean first. So start there. The rest of the organization of the house becomes easy.
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0: Graylin James with Water at a Wedding. Kenny Chesney announced he'll have the Vibe Room Tour. Graylin James will be out on the road with Kenny during that tour next year. Parmalee will get help from Blanco Brown. Cole Swindell has a new one called Girl Dad to check out. Hang on.
1: Area athletes work hard all year to perform their best. In recognition of their hard work, the Jim Colley High School Hero Athlete Program will return for a seventh year. Over the last 6 years, 176 athletes have been recognized and 12 scholarships have been awarded in Jim Colley's honor. Froggy WENK and Jerry Ward Autoplex will be recognizing athletes from Lake, Obion, and Weakley County Schools who exemplify hero characteristics. Thank you to Jerry Ward Autoplex, the Colley and Keithley families for allowing us to honor Jim. For more information, go to RadioNWTN.com.
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0: Cole Swindell. He's a country star and he's a girl dad. That's his latest. Let's check some entertainment history for the 18th of September when it comes to our favorite television shows. The Addams Family. It debuted on this day, 1964. Chicago Hope. It debuted the 18th of September, 1994. Movies. A Streetcar Named Desire. It premiered on this day, 1951. Fatal Attraction was not good for bunnies. It debuted on this day, 1987. Rush Hour premiered in 1998. Cloudy with a Chance of Meatballs. It premiered on this day, 2009. Fred the Movie premiered the 18th of September, 2010. And a Taylor Sheridan classic, Sicario. It debuted on this day, 2015. That's entertainment history.
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1: 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We are Northwest Tennessee's Froggy.
2: News. I'm Roxanne Evans. President Trump announcing a new deal with Denmark to bolster the U.S. military presence in Greenland after months of threatening to take the island by force from the NATO ally. And the president also saying he's banning CNN, MS Now, and Politico from the White House for publishing what he described as, quote, fake news. The Senate battle in Texas between Republican Ken Paxton and Democrat James Tallarico has some calling it a toss-up. Congressman Chip Roy tells Fox Business's The Bottom Line that the party just needs

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1: We've got to tell the American people, you should like what we've been doing, but you're right. We're not there yet. Let us finish the job. We need time to finish the job.
0: The conflict with Iran and its impact on the U.S. economy has caused concern among some voters. 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

Shaboozy with some good news. I see Shaboozy singing the intro for Thursday Night Football. I see him singing the intro for the College Game Day on Saturday mornings, and I show that he is going to be performing at the Global Citizens Festival in New York next Saturday. Shaboozy, he's all over. He's one of the hottest stars in country right now. Zach John King after Jelly.

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0: Parker McCollum with Killing Me. Let's check some birthdays for the 18th of September. Country star Taylor Dye of Maddie and Tay fame is celebrating. So is Jada Pinkett Smith, James Marsden from the X-Men franchise, Lance Armstrong, Jason Sudeikis from Ted Lasso, Ricky Bell from Belle, Biv DeVoe, Aidan Gallagher is number 5 on the Umbrella Academy on Netflix. Jackson Robert Scott plays Georgie in the It franchise, and Aisha Tyler is Agent Lana Kane on the series Archer. If it's your special day today, happy birthday. I hope all your birthday wishes come true this weekend.
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0: Co-Wetzel with Ellen Langley. It's called Jaded. That's a brand new combo from those two. Jordan Davis, Morgan Wallen, Luke Combs in the mix coming up this hour. And Dolly Parton's Life of Many Colors Museum. And that Songteller Hotel they've been working on will officially open September 29th in Nashville. The museum is on the third floor of that Songteller Hotel.
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1: WWGY Fulton. We are Northwest Tennessee's Froggy. Reminding them of everything they never
2: broke again. News. I'm Deborah Ballantyne. President Trump announcing that all 50 states have signed on to participate in his most favored nation's Medicaid drug pricing model.
3: Take historic action to officially extend the benefits of our most favored nation agreements on prescription drug prices to state Medicaid programs all across the nation. They go into the states, and the states are going to look very good.
2: The administration says the Medicaid generous model will save billions in prescription drug costs. President Trump says he has a deal with Denmark to permanently bolster the U.S. military presence in Greenland. Fox's Kevin Cork.
4: Sweeping agreement grants U.S. permanent military rights on the

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0: Russell Dickerson, Worth Your Wild from Union City, Tennessee, the Tennessee native there. And he's had a remarkable run of hits, including Yours, Blue Tacoma, Every Little Thing, God Gave Me a Girl. Now this one, Worth Your Wild. It came from his 2025 album, Famous Back Home, and became his best streaming unreleased track from the album. So there you go. Coming up, we got Luke Bryan and Jason Aldean.
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0: Luke Combs and Rethink Some Things. How you doing? I'm Phil O'Reilly. Coming up, we've got Shaboozy along with Jelly Roll. 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

Carter Faith of North Carolina, and that's also Wyatt Flores of Oklahoma. And the two of them, that's quite a pairing, and trading lines about two people who apparently

0: have nothing better to do than get themselves into a little trouble. And that's one of from Carter's deluxe album, Cherry Valley Forever. More great country coming your way next. Our Long 7 begins with Zach Top next.
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0: 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I'm feeling froggy. 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
2: News. I'm Roxanne Evans. President Trump announcing a new deal with Denmark and Greenland, giving the U.S. permanent military access to the Arctic island. The deal does not transfer ownership of Greenland to the United States. And the Trump administration expanding its most favored nation drug pricing program to every state. The president at the Oval Office Friday speaking about potential savings.
3: Economic advisors estimate that the most favored nations deals that we're extending to states today will save Medicaid over $64 billion.
2: It aims to lower drug prices to those paid by comparably developed countries. It will be used by all Medicaid programs across the country. Tensions rising with Iran as President weighs his next move either militarily or economically as the war enters its seventh month. 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

0: There's Randy Houser back in the bottle. Interesting little note on that. He spent the all night in the studio working on it with Post Malone, writing, drinking, having a little bit too much fun. And Randy said that's when he got the idea. If he could just put that night back in the bottle, he'd drink it again. And speaking of a party, Sam Hunt is on the way with that house party. Also, Morgan Wallen.
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0: 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I hope you're having a good night tonight as we head into your weekend. Take us with you wherever you go and enjoy great music like Luke Combs and Riley Green. 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

0: Riley Green, Think As You Drunk. Thanks for listening. I'm Phil O'Reilly. Coming up, an extra long set of the best country. Stick around for Jason Aldean, When She Says Baby. One of my favorites from him. On the way next.
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2: News. I'm Deborah Valentine. President Donald Trump has banned three news agencies from covering the White House. Fox's Peter Doocy.
3: A senior White House official is telling us that brass at CNN, MS Now, and Politico are being informed that they can't come to campus.
2: The move is a test of constitutional First Amendment protections. Millions of people across Cuba without electricity after its power grid collapsed. The Ministry of Energy and Mines announced the blackout on its official X account. A cause was not mentioned. Pakistani security forces Saturday ended a standoff with militants holed up inside a police compound in northwestern Pakistan. Officials say the confrontation began Friday after a suicide bomber rammed an explosives-laden vehicle into a mosque. Gunmen stormed the facility, killing 21 people.

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4: We are Northwest Tennessee's Froggy.

Behind the controls all night, I'm Phil O'Reilly. We'll get you some trending news in just a bit. And my suggestion for Emily, here's Jacob Hackworth. And what took you so long?

0: Lainey Wilson and John Mayer on that one. Thanks for listening to the Weekend Country Show. Coming up, Ella Langley hits another country chart milestone, and some of the biggest names in music are taking over Las Vegas this weekend. That and more on What's Trending and Darius Rucker up next.
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0: Hey, the Weekend Country Show is on as we check with what's trending. Ella Langley, another big week in country radio, her song Love and Life Again is now in the top 10, giving her four top 10 country radio hits from her album Dandelion, something no female artist has done with an album in about a decade. Meanwhile, the iHeartRadio Music Fest is happening this weekend. 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

0: And there's Kevin Powers along with Shaboozy. Ella Langley kicks off an extra long set of The Best Country, having another big week on country radio. Her song, Loving Life Again, is up next. And now in the top 10, giving her 4 top 10 country hits from one album, Dandelion. It's on the way next.
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4: News. I'm Roxanne Evans. President Trump announcing a new deal with Denmark to bolster the U.S. military presence in Greenland after months of threatening to take the island by force from the NATO ally. The president also saying he's banning CNN, MS Now, and Politico from the White House for publishing what he described as, quote, fake news. The Senate battle in Texas between Republican Ken Paxton and Democrat James Tallarico has some calling it a toss-up. Congressman Chip Roy tells Fox Business's The Bottom Line, the party just needs more time.
5: We've got to tell the American people, you should like what we've been doing, but you're right. We're not there yet. Let us finish the job. We need time to finish the job.
4: The conflict with Iran and its impact on U.S. economy has caused concern among some voters. 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

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We appreciate you as we carry on through the all night hours. Perhaps you're just waking up and joining us. Luke Combs, here's Fast Car.

0: 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And if you're on a business trip, maybe this weekend, or you've been on them before, 9 out of 10 business travelers will talk about how they truly feel off the clock when that actually happens while on the trip. More on that coming up. Stella Lefty and Billy Currington.
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0: Corey Kent and Empty Words. Lots of times if you're on a business trip, you hear a lot of empty words sitting there, maybe falling asleep in a meeting. Well, a recent travel survey found that 9 out of 10 business travelers say the only place they truly feel off the clock during a work trip is in their hotel room. Almost half of work travelers admit that they feel guilty when they say no to an optional work activity while on a work trip. Business travelers are skipping networking and fake meetings to head back to the hotel rooms for some personal time. On the way for you, Morgan Wallen, and we got Thomas Rhett and Riley Green.
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0: say so. Say so from Dan and Shay, and we certainly hope you are having a great weekend so far early into it. An extra long set of the best country coming up with Lauren Elena and Chase Matthew.
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6: 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We are Northwest Tennessee's Froggy.

down the tracks. I hope you caught it.

0: This is Chris Young. I'm feeling froggy. 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
1: WWGY Fulton. We are Northwest Tennessee's Froggy.
2: News. I'm Paul Stevens. President Trump says he's got a deal worked out with Denmark to permanently bolster the U.S. military presence in Greenland.
3: The sweeping agreement grants U.S. permanent military rights on the strategically placed Arctic island.
2: And that's Fox's Kevin Cork. The Friday announcement coming after months of threatening to take the island by force. The president also announcing that all 50 states have signed on to what's called his most favored nation's Medicaid drug pricing model.
4: We take historic action to officially extend the benefits of our most favored nation agreements on prescription drug prices to state Medicaid programs all across the nation. They go into the states, and the states are going to look very good.
2: Now, the administration says the Medicaid generous model will save billions in prescription drug costs for Americans. 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

0: Cole Wetzel and Ella Langley. Ella's in our trending news coming up in just a bit. Another milestone for her. And what's happening in Vegas this weekend, we'll share it all with What's Trending and Zach Topp coming up.
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1: Horseback. And that's Cody Johnson here on the Weekend Country Show. And what's trending this weekend? A big one for Ellen Langley this week. Love and Life Again is now in the top 10, giving her four top 10 country radio hits from her album Dandelion, something no female artist has done with an album in about a decade. Meanwhile, the iHeartRadio Music Festival is happening this weekend in Las Vegas. Kenny Chesney on the bill, Lainey Wilson, Snoop Dogg, and more. 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

0: There's Vincent Mason and Damned If I Do. As we wake up on a Saturday morning, I'm Phil O'Reilly. How about an extra long set of the best country, beginning with Lady A as we head downtown next.
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4: Good morning and welcome to the Outdoor Show with Lenny and Brent Calicut. And the Tennessee Wildlife Resources Agency is pleased to report no boating-related fatalities over the Labor Day holiday weekend. And the TWRA Boating and Law Enforcement Division compiled the holiday statistics after receiving reports from the agency's four regions, East and Middle and West, and the state of Tennessee, all the way from one end of the state to the other. And there were three injury incidents across the state occurring on Kentucky Lake, Chickamauga, and Watts Bar reservoirs. There were four other property damage incidents. TWRA game wardens made eight boating under the influence arrests during the Labor Day weekend holiday, and over the three major weekends of the summer boating season, which also includes Memorial Day and the 4th of July, there were no fatalities during these extended periods. It also marks the fifth consecutive year for no boating fatalities over the Labor Day weekend. Statewide, boating-related fatalities totaled 15 for the year, and that's down 3 from the same period in 2025. So congratulations to all you boat operators who took part on the Labor Day weekend. That's it for this time. Till next time, Lanny Calicut thanking you for listening, and we hope you have a real nice day.
5: Hi, everybody. This is Steve McAdams. Thanks for joining me this week, and the hot weather just will not go away for anglers and hunters across West Tennessee. It has been some record high temps this week, three-digit temperatures a few days, and that has indeed set some new records. Not to worry, though. Fall officially arrives next Tuesday, and that will see a cool spell coincide with the opening of autumn. By this time next week, we should be under considerably cooler weather. Temps down in the 60s at night and the low to upper 70s at daytime and low 80s. So we do have some improvement coming, so hold on. That should help the attitude of both the fish and the fishermen, as well as some hunters getting ready for the bow season. Just last week, the hot weather was detrimental to the opening of the early wood duck till season across Tennessee. There were a few successful stories reported around the Real Foot Lake area, but overall, the hot weather and no wind just did not bode well for the migration of blue-winged teal. There were a few success stories, but overall, a very slow wood duck and teal season across the region last week. But that will get better as far as the hunting goes. Deer season is fast approaching. A lot of smart bow hunters are already out practicing with their archery equipment, tuning it up and getting ready as that opens later in September. Meanwhile, on Kentucky Lake, the lake conditions are 355.7. That water level has dropped since last week at this time. Water color is clear. Surface temperatures are still hanging around to the 85 degree range. That will drop by this time next week, thanks to the cool weather that is supposedly on the way. And we may get a little rain ahead of it on Monday or Tuesday. Meanwhile, the current has diminished on Kentucky Lake. TVA is only pulling about 20,000 cubic feet per second through Kentucky Dam. That has curtailed the bite of the catfish. Crappie fishing has been fair in 9 to 14. 14-foot depths. Bass fishing has also been sluggish, blaming it on the current as well. This is Steve McAdams. Thanks for listening. I hope you have a great week ahead in the outdoors.
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6: 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My sister is short, I'm tall. She has curly hair, mine is straight. She's a great cook and seamstress, not me. I love public speaking and she'd rather die. Even in the Bible, we can read about fascinating sibling pairs that were opposites in every way. These differences led to grief, wars, jealousy, and even murder. Let's dig into these stories and see how God used every situation to ultimately bring about His will. 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
1: My name is CJ Reed from Gleason School. I'm a seventh grader. I pledge allegiance to the flag of the United States of America and to the republic for which it stands, one nation, under God, indivisible, with liberty and justice for all.
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4: News. I'm Angelo Bavaro. President Trump is gearing up to host a state dinner for his Chinese counterpart next week.
5: Before the Xi sit down, the president attends the United Nations General Assembly and plans to huddle with Gulf leaders at a critical moment in the Iran war.
4: Fox's Peter Doocy. New Fox News polls show how voters are feeling about Iran and the economy.
6: Just 23% think the economy is good or fair. 43% say they are falling behind. And over 60% said gas and food prices are a major problem for their families. 63% of those polled said the president is making the economy worse. On Iran, more than 7 in 10 voters do not think the president has a way to exit the conflict.
4: Fox's Jessica Rosenthal. President Trump announcing a deal with Denmark to bolster U.S. military presence in Greenland. 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

Boston and Stella Lefty kicking off another hour of all your favorite songs. OJ Michaels, good morning. Love and Theft, a new one called Angel Eyes is coming up. We'll play Blake Shelton, too, right after Morgan Wallen.

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3: This is Lorraine Jones with 15 minutes of good news, sponsored by Baptist Memorial Hospital. Do you have siblings? Are you and your siblings exactly alike? I'd be willing to bet that you're not. My sister is short, I'm tall. She has curly hair, mine is straight. She's a great cook and seamstress, not me. I love public speaking and she'd rather die. Even in the Bible, we can read about fascinating sibling pairs that were opposites in every way. These differences led to grief, wars, jealousy, and even murder. Let's dig into these stories and see how God used every situation to ultimately bring about His will. 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
7: Fox News, I'm Paul Stevens. President Trump banning three news agencies, he says, from covering the White House.
8: A senior White House official is telling us that brass at CNN, MS Now, and Politico are being informed that they can't come to campus.
7: And as Fox's Peter Ducey, the move yet to become another test of constitutional First Amendment protections. A move, meantime, for some cheaper prescription drugs.
9: Lower prescription drugs soon be in store for millions of Americans on Medicaid. President Trump announcing all 50 states will join a program to provide so-called most favored nation pricing. It follows last year's executive order, which calls for the U.S. not to pay more for medication than the lowest paying nation.
7: And that is Fox's Chanley Painter. 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
14: 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How are you doing today?
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15: You were right about that. 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
0: Yes.
1: So you can help out a lot of people just doing that. 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
1: And it's just 15 minutes of your time if you fill out. 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
0: You're right. You know, that's a good time saver when you go to lifelinebloodserve.org and you click on the teal blue button on our website that says Drive Check-In. That'll lead you to our medical questionnaire, which is about 42 questions. So that may be a little bit of a time investment if you wait to fill that out at our blood mobile. So if you knock that out at your house on your mobile device or desktop, you can go ahead and get that out of the way. It'll produce a one-time use QR code for you to show at the blood mobile. So you'll skip that step and just advance right on after registration to the blood donation process. And you know what, Tim, that only takes about 8 to 10 minutes on average, and you impact up to three local patients' lives. So the amount of time that you invest for such a large outcome is pretty amazing.
1: It is. It really is amazing that the work that Lifeline does and keeping West Tennessee supplied. Now, to do that, you have to have these blood drives. And like you said, you're going to be at Lowe's in Union City on the 19th from 10 until 2. And any more events coming up?
0: Yes. Our blood mobile will be back at EW James & Sons.
1: We
0: are there
1: places.
0: Often and one of our favorite places. Absolutely. We are so thankful for the partnership of all our blood drive locations. And of course, you can find us monthly at EW James & Sons. So we'll be back in Union City at EW James on Monday, September 28th from 1 p.m. to 7 p.m.
1: All right. And if you're going to be out because of the heat, we always want you to be well hydrated, right?
0: Oh, absolutely. Make sure that you just go ahead and start drinking that water the day before you plan to donate.
1: We've got our jug of water.
0: I got my jug of water right here. It's just too hot, and it helps your body recover after your donation, your one pint of blood that you're giving, which is the best gift of life. So it helps your body recover if you are just well fed and well hydrated. And it makes the donation experience easier for both you and for our phlebotomists. You know, you just kind of plump up your veins and they're easier to find and all that great stuff. So, yes, make sure you're well fed and well hydrated whenever you plan to donate blood.
1: It's a great way to get in out of the heat. So just remember that.
0: True. Yes.
1: And we want to say a quick congratulations to the winner of the pickup that you gave away here just a few days ago. Frank McKnight of Somerville was presented with the keys to that 2024 Ford Maverick XLT donated by Joe Mahan Ford in Paris at the conclusion of the contest. And the whole family, I think, was really proud of it.
0: They really are. We're so excited and thankful for that partnership with Joe Mahan Ford. You know what? We had about a 5.5% increase this summer for the amount of donors who gave the gift of life from Memorial Day to Labor Day. And of course, that's compared to last summer's numbers. So this is our 8th annual car giveaway to kind of increase blood donations over the summer when we lose high school blood drives, college blood drives, schedules get just a little crazier with travel ball and vacations, and donors get off schedule. Because, you know, you can donate every 8 weeks, but it's easy to get off schedule when your schedule changes in the summer. So, and, you know, the usage went up over the summer, so we're still recovering. But we are so thankful to have had an increase, and we wish congratulations to Frank McKnight and a big ol' thank you to Joe Mahan Ford in Paris.
1: All right, and remember, we've got the two drives coming up in Union City on the 19th, 10 until 2, E.W. James and Sons on the 28th from 1 until 7, and we want you to stop by and donate. Melinda, thanks for coming by.
0: Yes, thanks for having me.
2: Froggy.

Thomas Rhett, after all the bars are closed, kicking off another hour of the best country variety on the radio. I'm Jay Michaels. Thank you for stopping by this morning. I know there's, like, there's other stations you could listen to. There's other things you could be doing or listening to, and you've chosen to spend part of your Saturday morning here with us. And that I don't.

0: Delta of Sanity from Zach Top. It's Jay Michaels. Good morning. Today is National Talk Like a Pirate Day. It's also National Butterscotch Pudding Day. Now, I'm down with that.
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0: Randy Houser back in the bottle. I'm Jay Michaels. Chris Young before that. Hey, I hope you have a great Saturday. I hope that you're able to spend time with your friends and family. Spend time with those you love today and do something a little good for you too, all right? I'll see you tomorrow morning.
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4: Fox News, I'm Angelo Bavaro. President Trump announcing a major security deal with Denmark and Greenland.
5: Writing in a Truth Social post that gives the United States permanent control over security and all other needs in Greenland, completely addressing all of our many U.S. concerns there, will be no cost to the United States. We will immediately begin the process of developing a large military presence in the appropriate part of Greenland.
4: Fox's Chanley Painter. The White House making moves to lower prescription drug prices.
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7: The White House announcing most favored nation pricing for all state Medicaid programs, projecting more than $64 billion in taxpayer savings.
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0: We are Northwest Tennessee's Froggy.

Happy Saturday. Thank you so much for sharing your weekend with us. We're going to get to Chris Jansen. Dan and Shay also on the way. But right now, it is John Morgan with Kid Myself.

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0: Move On, that is Kevin Powers along with Shaboozy. What shall we celebrate today? I mean, it's the weekend, but you can have a whole lot of fun today because it is Talk Like a Pirate Day today, mateys. So, yeah, have some fun with that. It is also National Butterscotch Pudding Day. So maybe eat pudding while talking like a pirate, and you can do both holidays at the same time. George Burge and Luke Bryan are next with Ride, Ride, Ride.
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1: He's a ranch hand in a pinch, man. Hotter than the red on the cattle brand. 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

0: Want my horseback.
1: That is Cody Johnson with Horseback. I'm Sherry Farmer. Appreciate you listening. And it was a big week this week. Earlier, Judge Judy. She decided that she was going to retire at 83. She's given up that robe. Yep, her show, her current show, Judy Justice, will air its final episode October 22nd, taking her place, her son, Adam Levy. He is going to take over the courtroom duties in a new syndicated small claims program called Adam's Law, and that's going to be premiering September 14th, which was just yesterday. So hopefully you have caught it or you will be catching it here soon. So it's just, a few days old. So be on the lookout for that. Lady Wilson and John Mayer are together next with Phone Keys Wallet.
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2: News. I'm Paul Stevens. President Trump announcing a security deal with Denmark and Greenland on Friday, expanding the U.S. military presence on the Arctic island, saying in part on Truth Social.
3: From now on, no U.S. adversary can ever have a base in Greenland, have a military presence in Greenland, or make sensitive investments in Greenland without our express written approval.
2: Fox's Chan Lee Painter. The president would also join world leaders at the United Nations General Assembly next week in New York City.
4: The General Assembly comes against the backdrop of Chinese President Xi Jinping's state visit to D.C. China's relationship with Iran is under the spotlight. China is accused of propping up Iran's war machine by buying its oil, supplying the regime with weapons and even intelligence that's helping to target U.S. troops, allegedly.
2: And that's Fox's Madeline Rivera. 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

0: Empty words, that's Corey Kent. Let's do it. Let's take a trip down memory lane this very day in history, September 19th. Our first stop is the year 1987, and that is when the third Farm Aid Benefit concert took place at the Memorial Stadium in Lincoln, Nebraska. And on this date in 1995, All I Want, which was Tim McGraw's third album. It was released by Curb Records. And there you have it, this day in country music history. Moving forward, we've got Kenny Chesney with Carry On.
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0: Jerry, what are you doing out back in the Jerry Ward Autoplex Service Department? 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
1: 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My favorite is when the cars and trucks smell just like a brand new one.
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1: 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Oh, maybe it was some barbecue sauce.
0: 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You might even catch Jerry in his coveralls.
1: And like I always say, don't dream it, drive it.
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0: That is John Party with Boots Off. And according to Parade Magazine, you know, he and his wife Summer have called it quits. Okay. But a lot of folks, a lot of fans are hoping that somehow they will get back together. Okay. So I guess he was on stage recently and talking about he just absolutely loves her. And, you know, he did a little shout out to her saying that he sent out the song, what we just heard, Head Over Boots, that he sent that to her and saying he did it because I love her. So, of course, the crowd was pretty excited, but then he also added, but you know what? I love you too. So, I don't know where that leads, what that means, but apparently the rumor going around is there were some security cameras on his tour bus and she had access to those and she peeked in and, well, apparently there's two different times that he had a friend with him. Let's put it that way. Okay. So pretty dumb when you know there's cameras on the bus. Pretty dumb to cheat even if there wasn't. You know what I mean? It's like, oh, what is he thinking? What was he thinking? So we'll see what happens there. I just wish them both happiness, whatever they decide. Blake Shelton is up next with Boys Round Here.
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5: Good morning and welcome to the Outdoor Show with Lenny and Brent Calicut. And the Tennessee Wildlife Resources Agency is pleased to report no boating-related fatalities over the Labor Day holiday weekend. And the TWRA Boating and Law Enforcement Division compiled the holiday statistics after receiving reports from the agency's four regions, East and Middle and West, and the state of Tennessee, all the way from one end of the state to the other. And there were three injury incidents across the state occurring on Kentucky Lake, Chickamauga, and Watts Bar reservoirs. There were four other property damage incidents. TWRA game wardens made 8 boating under the influence arrests during the Labor Day weekend holiday, and over the 3 major weekends of the summer boating season, which also includes Memorial Day and the 4th of July, there were no fatalities during these extended periods. It also marks the 5th consecutive year for no boating fatalities over the Labor Day weekend. Statewide, boating-related fatalities totaled 15 for the year, and that's down 3 from the same period in 2025. So congratulations to all you boat operators who took part on the Labor Day weekend. That's it for this time. Till next time, Lanny Calicut thanking you for listening, and we hope you have a real nice day.
6: Hi, everybody. This is Steve McAdams. Thanks for joining me this week, and the hot weather just will not go away for anglers and hunters across West Tennessee. It has been some record high temps this week, 3-digit temperatures a few days, and that has indeed set some new records. Not to worry, though. Fall officially arrives next Tuesday, and that will see a cool spell coincide with the opening of autumn. By this time next week, we should be under considerably cooler weather. Temps down in the 60s at night and the low to upper 70s at daytime and low 80s. So we do have some improvement coming, so hold on. That should help the attitude of both the fish and the fishermen, as well as some hunters getting ready for the bow season. Just last week, the hot weather was detrimental to the opening of the early wood duck till season across Tennessee. There were a few successful stories reported around the Real Foot Lake area, but overall, the hot weather and no wind just did not bode well for the migration of blue-winged teal. There were a few success stories, but overall, a very slow wood duck and teal season across the region last week. But that will get better as far as the hunting goes. Deer season is fast approaching. A lot of smart bow hunters are already out practicing with their archery equipment, tuning it up and getting ready as that opens later in September. Meanwhile, on Kentucky Lake, the lake conditions are 355.7. That water level has dropped since last week at this time. Water color is clear. Surface temperatures are still hanging around to the 85 degree range. That will drop by this time next week, thanks to the cool weather that is supposedly on the way. And we may get a little rain ahead of it on Monday or Tuesday. Meanwhile, the current has diminished on Kentucky Lake. TVA is only pulling about 20,000 cubic feet per second to Kentucky Dam. That has curtailed the bite of the catfish. Crappie fishing has been fair in 9 to 14 foot depths. Bass fishing has also been sluggish, blaming it on the current as well. This is Steve McAdam. Thanks for listening. I hope you have a great week ahead in the outdoors.
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0: That is Stella Lefty with Boston. And I was so bummed out. I thought I was so excited. I'm not complaining. I got to go to my first NASCAR race. And it was at the Worldwide Technologies Raceway. And that is in Illinois. And it was the Enjoy Illinois 300 race. Had a great time. Stella Lefty was there. But every time I kept trying to go to the stage to see her, it's like they kept rerouting our direction as we were walking around. And, you know, it was all on, you know, obviously, like, the track is kind of hot. And it was really hot on Sunday when she performed. And I really wanted to see her. It would have been awesome to meet her. Because I'm like, hey, I'm a little radio DJ. Can I meet you? But I didn't even get a chance to even try. So I thought I'd share that because I know a lot of people think radio people are spoiled and we get to meet everybody and we have this like exciting lifestyle where, you know, we just hang out with the rich and famous all the time. No, no. I got to go to NASCAR through a friend, not through radio. And I didn't even get to meet any of the artists. Chris Jansen was there. Yeah. And I didn't get to meet him either. Yeah. Anyway, Parmalee is next with Take My Name.
1: Here's the deal. The government is over $38 trillion in debt, which means the IRS isn't slowing down. 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
2: News, I'm Angelo Bavaro. President Trump is set to address the U.N. General Assembly in New York next week.
3: President Trump is expected to repeat his calls that Iran cannot have a nuclear weapon. Despite the war, the State Department has allowed a core Iranian delegation to attend the event. But a senior administration official did not say whether there will be any meetings between the U.S. and Iran.
2: Fox's Madeline Rivera. Also next week, President Trump will host Chinese President Xi Jinping at the White House. Americans weighing in on new Fox News polls.
4: Just 23% think the economy is good or fair, and over 60% said gas and food prices are a major problem for their families. 63% of those polled said the president is making the economy worse. On Iran, more than 7 in 10 voters do not think the president has a way to exit the conflict.
2: Fox's Jessica Rosenthal. 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

0: My Exes. That is Lauren Elena along with Chase Matthew. And if you had a baby in 2026, Nanette, they are the baby monitor people. They have a list of the most popular names for this year. And maybe your little one has one of these names. Their top list that they, you know, heard from parents, they weren't getting that any other way. Okay. So don't go there. There was profiles parents created for their kiddos, and they found that classic and vintage names, that was, you know, tops of the list. That's what they heard more often, you know, names like Jack, Henry, Charlotte, and Charlie. So yeah, the classics always good. Little Big Town next with Boondocks.
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8: 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I'd be willing to bet that you're not. My sister is short, I'm tall. She has curly hair, mine is straight. She's a great cook and seamstress, not me. I love public speaking and she'd rather die. Even in the Bible, we can read about fascinating sibling pairs that were

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0: thinks some things. That is Luke Combs. It's time for your random stat of the day. And this is actually a challenge on top of that. Okay, this weekend, I want you to find a rocking chair. Because according to a recent study, okay, rocking in a rocking chair, if you do it every day, it will help reduce anxiety, depression, and also improves your balance. So get to rocking, okay? If you don't have a rocking chair, head on over to your nearest Cracker Barrel. I think they'll let you hang out there and just rock, rock, rock, okay? It's always fun to go to Cracker Barrel anyway. And they've got some great holiday decor. Oh my gosh, you got to check them out. Dierks Bentley is next. We're somewhere on a beach.
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0: Jaded from Poe Witzel and Ella Langley. You know, it is so hard to stay on a diet with all these flavors that are coming out. And you think, oh, it's just coffee. Ooh, but it all adds up, right? Pound after pound and you know, all the good stuff. If it tastes good, there's always a catch, right? And Dunkin', they have unveiled their fall lineup. They've got four new tiramisu drinks, and they've got a new tiramisu collection. So it's limited time, of course. They've got their tiramisu cloud latte, shaken espresso, marshmallow matcha, and protein latte. You know, they're adding protein to everything, making us think it must be good for you, right? Because there's protein in it. But they've also got new pumpkin drinks as well. The pumpkin cloud, Dunk-a-latte, a pumpkin pie coffee chiller, and your favorites, so many of them returning. Pumpkin spice signature latte, pumpkin donut, pumpkin muffin, and pumpkin munchkins. The list goes on and on. It is such good stuff. It's really hard, like I said, to stay on a diet. We all used to worry about just the holidays. Now it's like the days leading to the holidays, right? It's so tough. Luke Bryan is up next with Country and She Knows It.
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0: 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I'm feeling froggy. 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
1: 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We are Northwest Tennessee's Froggy.
2: News. I'm Paul Stevens. President Trump announcing a security deal with Denmark and Greenland, expanding the U.S. military presence on the Arctic island, saying in part on Truth Social that the deal
3: gives the United States permanent control over security and all other needs in Greenland, completely addressing all of our many U.S. concerns there.
2: Fox's Jan Lee Painter. Early voting for the big November midterms is now underway in six states.
4: Part of early voting means time is running out for both parties to deliver their closing pitches with control of Congress on the line. Vice President J.D. Vance was in Iowa yesterday, where the Senate race has been deemed a toss-up. The Republican Party is facing some headwinds, with a Fox News poll showing about 77% of voters feel negatively about the economy.
2: Fox's Madeline Rivera. Right now, 45 days until those midterms. 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

This one is always such a fun song to sing along with. And then when you get to thinking about it, you really pay attention to the lyrics. You're like, oh, it's about a relationship that went wrong. 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Even though it's negative, they're supposed to move.

0: Made You Pretty. That is Hudson Westbrook on Froggy 99.3. If you have been fishing and you've caught something really great and you took some pictures, get those photos to us, okay? 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And then we will be voting. 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

0: I didn't come here to leave. That is Chris Young. Happy birthday of today is your special day. The list of celebrities you share your special day with include Bill Medley of the Righteous Brothers, who's now 86. Jeremy Irons, 78. Actress model Twiggy Lawson is 77. Lita Ford turning 68. Carolyn McCormick of Law and Order Special Victims Unit is 67. Sherry O'Terry of Saturday Night Live is 64. Jeff Bates is 63. Trisha Yearwood turning 62. So we got some country folks, or some of our favorite artists, having a birthday today with you. Jimmy Fallon, 52. Allison Sweeney of Days of Our Lives, as well as Biggest Loser, and I think maybe some Hallmark films too. She's now 50. Singers Tegan and Sarah Quinn of Tegan and Sarah are 46. And Katrina Bowden from The Bold and the Beautiful is 38. Happy birthday, everybody. Make it a good one. Shaboozy is next.
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5: Good morning and welcome to the Outdoor Show with Lenny and Brent Calicut. And the Tennessee Wildlife Resources Agency is pleased to report no boating-related fatalities over the Labor Day holiday weekend. And the TWRA Boating and Law Enforcement Division compiled the holiday statistics after receiving reports from the agency's four regions, East and Middle and West, and the state of Tennessee, all the way from one end of the state to the other. And there were three injury incidents across the state occurring on Kentucky Lake, Chickamauga, and Watts Bar reservoirs. There were four other property damage incidents. TWRA game wardens made 8 boating under the influence arrests during the Labor Day weekend holiday, and over the 3 major weekends of the summer boating season, which also includes Memorial Day and the 4th of July, there were no fatalities during these extended periods. It also marks the 5th consecutive year for no boating fatalities over the Labor Day weekend. Statewide, boating-related fatalities totaled 15 for the year, and that's down 3 from the same period in 2025. So congratulations to all you boat operators who took part on the Labor Day weekend. That's it for this time. Till next time, Lanny Calicut thanking you for listening, and we hope you have a real nice day.
6: Hi, everybody. This is Steve McAdams. Thanks for joining me this week, and the hot weather just will not go away for anglers and hunters across West Tennessee. It has been some record high temps this week, 3-digit temperatures a few days, and that has indeed set some new records. Not to worry, though. Fall officially arrives next Tuesday, and that will see a cool spell coincide with the opening of autumn. By this time next week, we should be under considerably cooler weather. Temps down in the 60s at night and the low to upper 70s at daytime and low 80s. So we do have some improvement coming, so hold on. That should help the attitude of both the fish and the fishermen, as well as some hunters getting ready for the bow season. Just last week, the hot weather was detrimental to the opening of the early wood duck tail season across Tennessee. There were a few successful stories reported around the Real Foot Lake area, but overall, the hot weather and no wind just did not bode well for the migration of blue-winged teal. There were a few success stories, but overall, a very slow wood duck and teal season across the region last week. But that will get better as far as the hunting goes. Deer season is fast approaching. A lot of smart bow hunters are already out practicing with their archery equipment, tuning it up and getting ready as that opens later in September. Meanwhile, on Kentucky Lake, the lake conditions are 355.7. That water level has dropped since last week at this time. Water color is clear. Surface temperatures are still hanging around to the 85 degree range. That will drop by this time next week, thanks to the cool weather that is supposedly on the way. And we may get a little rain ahead of it on Monday or Tuesday. Meanwhile, the current has diminished on Kentucky Lake. TVA is only pulling about 20,000 cubic feet per second through Kentucky Dam. That has curtailed the bite of the catfish. Crappie fishing has been fair in 9 to 14. 14-foot depths. Bass fishing has also been sluggish, blaming it on the current as well. This is Steve McAdam. Thanks for listening. I hope you have a great week ahead in the outdoors.
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0: That's Ian Munsick with Love is Blind. I appreciate you sharing your weekend with us. And if you're thinking about, you know, some fall, winter trips, think about this. The Farmer's Almanac. They're making their predictions. They do this every year about when we're going to get our first snow. And they say the mountains in Montana are supposed to get some this month. While October could bring more snow to the northern Rockies, the northern plains, the upper Midwest, and the interior of New England. So, yep, fall officially starts on Tuesday the 22nd. And of course, you know, winter happens in December. So we got a little ways, but still, the snow could be a-falling soon. So if you love it, you may want to make plans to, you know, be as close to it as you can. Morgan Wallen is next with Been By Now.
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4: Fox News, I'm Angelo Bavaro. Early voting underway for November's midterm elections. People in six states now able to cast those ballots.
5: Vice President J.D. Vance was in Iowa yesterday, where the Senate race has been deemed a toss-up. The Republican Party is facing some headwinds, with a Fox News poll showing about 77% of voters feel negatively about the economy. Vance acknowledged they have more work to do, saying Rome was not built in a day.
4: Fox's Madeline Rivera. President Trump announcing plans aimed at lowering prescription drug prices.
6: A White House official tells Fox Business that they have signed 50 states, the District of Columbia, as well as Puerto Rico, onto the generous model. Now, what that model does is it basically aligns now a voluntary five-year program that forces prescription drug prices to have most favored nation pricing.
4: Fox Business's Edward Lawrence. 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

0: Tucker Whitmore, who told you that? I'm Bosch. It's Saturday, September 19th. Happy birthday. If today's your birthday, you share it with Jimmy Fallon, who's 52, and Jeremy Irons is 78. It's International Eat-In Apple Day, National Butterscotch Pudding Day, and Batman Day. And in honor of that, I'm wearing my Batman pajamas. Yeah, I'm rocking them.
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1: Rivet. That's Jacob Hackworth. What took you so long? I'm Bosch. Luke Bryan's coming up next. 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Okay, so hold on. So parents who are paying for their kids' college are not really paying for just tuition and books and stuff like that. They're paying for beer.
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0: That's Ella Langley with Loving Life Again. I'm Bosch. Shaboozy's coming up next. So for years, experts have warned us not to sleep late on weekends to catch up because it's bad for our internal clock, they say, and could trigger health effects. But new research, get this, has a different take. It finds that if you don't overdo it, sleeping in on a Saturday and Sunday could actually be good for us as it's associated with a lower risk of high blood pressure. Aha, see? So my wife Dawn was right the whole time. Yeah, she sleeps in. Boy, let me tell you, she sleeps in. On weekends, she's up at the crack of lunch.
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2: Fox News, I'm Roger Stern. The U.S. and Denmark have reached an historic agreement over Greenland.
3: President Trump has made a lot of headlines on comments over buying Greenland. This deal is not ownership. This would give the U.S. expanded strategic and military rights.
2: Fox's Alex Hogan, the president says the deal gives the U.S. military control over Greenland and bans bases from non-NATO countries. President Trump hosts China's President Xi Jinping at the White House on Wednesday, a meeting that could produce tension.
4: China's relationship with Iran is under the spotlight. China is accused of propping up Iran's war machine by buying its oil, supplying the regime with weapons and even intelligence that's helping to target U.S. troops, allegedly.
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0: Dan and Shay and Say So. I'm Bosch. On the way next, got Chris Young and Kane Brown for you. So a new survey finds that about 80% of Gen Z employees admit to calling in sick at least once in the last year when they weren't actually sick. Uh-oh. That's twice as many as the 40% of Gen X and baby boomers who confess doing the same. Wow. You know, at most places I've worked, you're not allowed to skip work. Unless you call in dead, then you're okay.
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5: Good morning and welcome to the Outdoor Show with Lenny and Brent Calicut. And the Tennessee Wildlife Resources Agency is pleased to report no boating-related fatalities over the Labor Day holiday weekend. And the TWRA Boating and Law Enforcement Division compiled the holiday statistics after receiving reports from the agency's four regions, East and Middle and West, and the state of Tennessee, all the way from one end of the state to the other. And there were three injury incidents across the state occurring on Kentucky Lake, Chickamauga, and Watts Bar reservoirs. There were four other property damage incidents. TWRA game wardens made eight boating under the influence arrests during the Labor Day weekend holiday, and over the three major weekends of the summer boating season, which also includes Memorial Day and the 4th of July, there were no fatalities during these extended periods. It also marks the fifth consecutive year for no boating fatalities over the Labor Day weekend. Statewide, boating-related fatalities totaled 15 for the year, and that's down 3 from the same period in 2025. So congratulations to all you boat operators who took part on the Labor Day weekend. That's it for this time. Till next time, Lanny Calicut thanking you for listening, and we hope you have a real nice day.
6: Hi, everybody. This is Steve McAdams. Thanks for joining me this week, and the hot weather just will not go away for anglers and hunters across West Tennessee. It has been some record high temps this week, three-digit temperatures a few days, and that has indeed set some new records. Not to worry, though. Fall officially arrives next Tuesday, and that will see a cool spell coincide with the opening of autumn. By this time next week, we should be under considerably cooler weather, temps down in the 60s at night, and the low to upper 70s at daytime and low 80s, so we do have some improvement coming, so hold on. That should help the attitude of both the fish and the fishermen, as well as some hunters getting ready for the bow season. Just last week, the hot weather was detrimental to the opening of the early wood duck till season across Tennessee. There were a few successful stories reported around the Realfoot Lake area, but overall, the hot weather and no wind just did not bode well for the migration of blue-winged teal. There were a few success stories, but overall, a very slow wood duck and teal season across the region last week. But that will get better as far as the hunting goes. Deer season is fast approaching. A lot of smart bow hunters are already out practicing with their archery equipment, tuning it up and getting ready as that opens later in September. Meanwhile, on Kentucky Lake, the lake conditions are 355.8 7. That water level has dropped since last week at this time. Water color is clear. Surface temperatures are still hanging around to the 85 degree range. That will drop by this time next week, thanks to the cool weather that is supposedly on the way. And we may get a little rain ahead of it on Monday or Tuesday. Meanwhile, the current has diminished on Kentucky Lake. TVA is only pulling about 20,000 cubic feet per second to Kentucky Dam. That has curtailed the bite of the catfish. Crappie fishing has been fair in 9 to 14 foot depths. Bass fishing has also been sluggish, blaming it on the current as well. This is Steve McAdam. Thanks for listening. I hope you have a great week ahead in the outdoors.
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0: That's Blake Shelton with Let Him In Anyway. I'm Bosch. Stella Lefty's coming up next. So check this out. Research reveals the average cost for a wedding in the U.S. is now over, get this, $34,000 per wedding. One wedding. But they say location makes a big difference in the expense, and New Jersey is the most expensive state, with an average wedding cost of $57,000. Wow. Weddings tend to be less pricey out west, including Wyoming, which is the cheapest state to tie a knot, with an average cost of $17,000. That's still a lot of money. You know something? That could really add up if you get married a whole bunch of times.
1: Hey, good morning. You're heading to the airport, right?
2: Yep, thanks for checking. I like the car. How long have you been a rideshare driver?
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0: 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It's Kelsey Ballerini, and I'm feeling froggy.
1: 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We are Northwest Tennessee's Froggy.
2: News. I'm Daria Albinger. President Trump will address the UN General Assembly in New York next week.
3: President Trump is expected to repeat his calls that Iran cannot have a nuclear weapon. Despite the war, the State Department has allowed a core Iranian delegation to attend the event, but a senior administration official did not say whether there will be any meetings between the U.S. and Iran.
2: Fox's Madeline Rivera. President Trump will also host China's President Xi Jinping at the White House next week. Americans are weighing in on some new Fox News polls.
4: Just 23% think the economy is good or fair, and over 60% said gas and food prices are a major problem for their families. 63% of those polled said the president is making the economy worse. On Iran, more than 7 in 10 voters do not think the president has a way to exit the conflict.
2: Fox's Jessica Rosenthal in Washington. 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

0: day in history in 1796, George Washington's farewell address as U.S. president is published. On this day in 1849, the first commercial laundry was established in Oakland, California. And on this day in 1876, the first carpet sweeper was patented by Melvin Bissell. Aha, Bissell. That's why they named that thing the Bissell.
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0: Andy Houser back in the bottle. I'm Bosch. Morgan Wallen's coming up next. So check this out. You're not going to believe this. A bizarre new dating trend has some men intentionally skipping showers before a date, and it's all in the name of attraction. The viral TikTok craze known as pheromone maxing encourages guys to avoid deodorant, cologne, and even bathing so their natural scent is more noticeable. Supporters believe stronger body odor can boost attractiveness by highlighting natural pheromone. This is crazy. You know something, though? You don't have to be dating to skip showers. I mean, I do it all the time. Just ask my wife.
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0: Tyler Hubbard and Land, I'm Bosch. Zach Topp is coming up next. So the question is cash on its way out? Interesting. According to a new survey, 42% of Americans never use cash anymore. That's a lot. And only 12% use it all or almost all the time. That's unbelievable. I usually go to the ATM to get cash out on payday. I get some cash out. But the next day, it mysteriously is gone and ends up in my wife Dawn's purse. How did that happen?
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2: 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We are Northwest Tennessee's Froggy.

0: Roger Stern. President Trump's touting a deal with Denmark over Greenland. Fox's Alex Hogan.
1: One State Department official explaining the agreement would give Washington the permanent access basing and overflight rights in Greenland. It would also ban any non-NATO base in Greenland. It also would bar adversaries from making investments in Greenland that could threaten the United States.
0: The deal falls short of President Trump's goal for U.S. ownership of Greenland. Google admits that its AI program hacked other computers during testing.
2: Their Gemini model accessed three separate private computer systems during a security test run. The company confirming the model that was hacked by guessing passwords and or using archives of publicly listed passwords.
0: Fox's Chandley Painter, that model version was never released to the public. 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

0: 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She's a great cook and seamstress, not me. I love public speaking and she'd rather die. 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These differences led to grief, wars, jealousy, and even murder. 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

0: Greg and Maroney with Medicine. I'm Bosch. Kip Moore's coming up next. They had a great question on socials today. What's a harsh reality about keeping friendships as an adult that nobody warned you about? Again, what's a harsh reality about keeping friendships as an adult that nobody warned you about? Here's some responses. You can go months without talking and still be fine. Well, that's not harsh. That's pretty cool, right? People move away. At some point, your friends will give up organizing anything. You won't get together. If you're child-free, get ready to lose a lot of friends as soon as they get pregnant. And you're only friends with them as long as you're both in the same stage of life. Otherwise, you become strangers again. You know, that's right. I remember when I was single, I was between wives. My buddy Matt and I, we'd hang around together. Well, I end up getting married and haven't heard from him in a while. Yeah, I think he's still kind of doing that single thing.
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5: Good morning and welcome to the Outdoor Show with Lenny and Brent Calicut. And the Tennessee Wildlife Resources Agency is pleased to report no boating-related fatalities over the Labor Day holiday weekend. And the TWRA Boating and Law Enforcement Division compiled the holiday statistics after receiving reports from the agency's four regions, East and

0: middle, and west, and the state of Tennessee, all the way from one end of the state to the other. And there were three injury incidents across the state occurring on Kentucky Lake, Chickamauga, and Watts Bar reservoirs. There were four other property damage incidents. TWRA game wardens made eight boating under the influence arrests during the Labor Day weekend holiday, and over the three major weekends of the summer boating season, which also includes Memorial Day and the 4th of July, there were no fatalities during these extended periods. It also marks the fifth consecutive year for no boating fatalities over the Labor Day weekend. Statewide, boating-related fatalities totaled 15 for the year, and that's down 3 from the same period in 2025. So congratulations to all you boat operators who took part on the Labor Day weekend. That's it for this time. Till next time, Lanny Callicutt thanking you for listening, and we hope you have a real nice day.
1: Hi, everybody. This is Steve McAdams. Thanks for joining me this week, and the hot weather just will not go away for anglers and hunters across West Tennessee. It has been some record high temps this week, three-digit temperatures a few days, and that has indeed set some new records. Not to worry, though. Fall officially arrives next Tuesday, and that will see a cool spell coincide with the opening of autumn. By this time next week, we should be under considerably cooler weather. Temps down in the 60s at night and the low to upper 70s at daytime and low 80s. So we do have some improvement coming, so hold on. That should help the attitude of both the fish and the fishermen, as well as some hunters getting ready for the bow season. Just last week, the hot weather was detrimental to the opening of the early wood duck till season across Tennessee. There were a few successful stories reported around the Real Foot Lake area, but overall, the hot weather and no wind just did not bode well for the migration of blue-winged teal. There were a few success stories, but overall, a very slow wood duck and teal season across the region last week. But that will get better as far as the hunting goes. Deer season is fast approaching. A lot of smart bow hunters are already out practicing with their archery equipment, tuning it up and getting ready as that opens later in September. Meanwhile, on Kentucky Lake, the lake conditions are 355.7. That water level has dropped since last week at this time. Water color is clear. Surface temperatures are still hanging around to the 85 degree range. That will drop by this time next week, thanks to the cool weather that is supposedly on the way. And we may get a little rain ahead of it on Monday or Tuesday. Meanwhile, the current has diminished on Kentucky Lake. TVA is only pulling about 20,000 cubic feet per second through Kentucky Dam. That has curtailed the bite of the catfish. Crappie fishing has been fair in 9 to 14 foot depths. Bass fishing has also been sluggish, blaming it on the current as well. This is Steve McAdams. Thanks for listening. I hope you have a great week ahead in the outdoors.
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0: That's Riley Green with Think As You Drunk. I'm Bosch. Jason Aldean is coming up next.
1: So the question is, how much social media is too much? Well, a long-term study may have the answer. Researchers tracked people over 11 years and found that about 150 minutes of social media per day, roughly 2.5 hours, appears to be the tipping point. Beyond that, users were more likely to report declines in mental well-being, while more moderate use wasn't linked to the same negative effects. See, I would have a comment about this, but I need to see what's going on Facebook right now. So I'll catch you later.
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2: Daria Albinger, President Trump announcing a major security deal with Denmark and Greenland.
3: Writing in a Truth Social post that gives the United States permanent control over security and all other needs in Greenland, completely addressing all of our many U.S. concerns there. Will be no cost to the United States. We will immediately begin the process of developing a large military presence in the appropriate part of Greenland.
2: Fox's Chandler Painter, Denmark and Greenland say they will still have autonomy. The White House taking steps to lower prescription drug prices.
4: The biggest drug reduction, prescription drug, in history times maybe 10.
5: The White House announcing most favored nation pricing for all state Medicaid programs, projecting more than $64 billion in taxpayer saving.
2: That's Fox's Kevin Cork. 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

America's favorite Taylor, Taylor Swift with I Knew It, I Knew You. My name is John Glenn. Welcome to the weekend. Pulling out the lawn chairs, firing up the old fire pit, and having some cold ones. Talk about a great weekend. Lainey Wilson after Luke Combs.

0: Lainey Wilson with Phone, Keys, and Wallet. She will host the CMA Awards coming in November. That will be the third straight year she hosts the awards. My name is John Glenn. The weekend just keeps on rolling. Thank you for joining me. Good news. The Merriam-Webster Dictionary added 1,400 words to the book this year. Some of the highlights include crash out, parasocial, looks, maxing, cake pop, promposal, and getting rickrolled.
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0: 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So is Danielle Panabaker from the Disney Channel. 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

0: Corey Kent with those empty words, brand new music from him. Hello, my name is John Glenn. Thank you for being here this weekend. Now, researchers have reviewed TikTok and Instagram videos. They took 300 of the most popular or most liked TikTok and Instagram videos that were tagged with healthy eating hashtags. And they found more than two-thirds of those videos have misleading or inaccurate health information.
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0: country am I in?
1: 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It's 5 o'clock somewhere.
0: It's always on 5 in Margaritaville, come to think of it.
1: I heard that.
0: You've been there, haven't you?
1: Yes, sir.
0: I've seen your boat there.
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4: Fox News, I'm Roger Stern. Danish citizens are reacting to their nation's agreement with the U.S. over Greenland.
5: It's going to be more quiet now, and I think that the United States is probably going to get what they could have had the whole time if they just asked nicely.
4: That commenter referenced to President Trump's earlier demand that Greenland be given to the U.S. It was not, but the U.S. can put a permanent military base there. Google admits that its AI program hacked other computers during testing.
6: Their Gemini model accessed three separate private computer systems during a security test run. The company confirming the model that was hacked by guessing passwords and or using archives of publicly listed passwords.
4: Fox's Chandley Painter, that modeled version was never released to the public. 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
2: We are Northwest Tennessee's Froggy.

From a Silver Sands Marina CD, it's Kenny Chesney with Carry On. Kenny announced the Vibe Room Tour earlier this week. He will be out on the road with Eric Church, Sheryl Crow, Graylin James, and special guest Old Dominion. Wow, what a lineup. Graylin James after Thomas Rhett. After

0: Graylin James with Water at a Wedding. Talk about an opportunity of a lifetime. Graylin James will be out on the road with Kenny Chesney next year on the Vibe Room Tour. Kenny announced that tour earlier this week. It'll be Kenny Chesney, Eric Church, Graylin James, and special guest Old Dominion.
1: But it goes like this.
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7: 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Are you and your siblings exactly alike? 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My sister is short, I'm tall. She has curly hair, mine is straight. She's a great cook and seamstress, not me. I love public speaking and she'd rather die. Even in the Bible, we can read about fascinating sibling pairs that were opposites in every way. These differences led to grief, wars, jealousy, and even murder. Let's dig into these stories and see how God used every situation to ultimately bring about His will. 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

0: Co-Wetzel, Ella Langley. It's called Jaded. My name is John Glenn. Thank you for joining me this weekend. Now, study after study has shown there's a lot of vacation that goes unused in the U.S. Okay, trying to prevent that. We're trying to use our vacation days wisely around holidays to extend our time off by a little 4-day weekend, or maybe a 5-day weekend in some cases. The next holiday to look forward to is Thanksgiving. Thanksgiving is Thursday, November 26th. Think about taking the 27th off. That would buy you that 4-day holiday weekend to get some shopping done.
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5: Good morning and welcome to the Outdoor Show with Lenny and Brent Calicut. And the Tennessee Wildlife Resources Agency is pleased to report no boating-related fatalities over the Labor Day holiday weekend. And the TWRA Boating and Law Enforcement Division compiled the holiday statistics after receiving reports from the agency's four regions, East and Middle and West, and the state of Tennessee, all the way from one end of the state to the other. And there were three injury incidents across the state occurring on Kentucky Lake, Chickamauga, and Watts Bar reservoirs. There were four other property damage incidents. TWRA game wardens made 8 boating under the influence arrests during the Labor Day weekend holiday, and over the 3 major weekends of the summer boating season, which also includes Memorial Day and the 4th of July, there were no fatalities during these extended periods. It also marks the 5th consecutive year for no boating fatalities over the Labor Day weekend. Statewide, boating-related fatalities totaled 15 for the year, and that's down 3 from the same period in 2025. So congratulations to all you boat operators who took part on the Labor Day weekend. That's it for this time. Till next time, Lanny Cowboy.

0: thanking you for listening, and we hope you have a real nice day.
1: Hi, everybody. This is Steve McAdams. Thanks for joining me this week, and the hot weather just will not go away for anglers and hunters across West Tennessee. It has been some record high temps this week, three-digit temperatures a few days, and that has indeed set some new records. Not to worry, though. Fall officially arrives next Tuesday, and that will see a cool spell coincide with the opening of autumn. By this time next week, we should be under considerably cooler weather, temps down in the 60s at night, and the low to upper 70s at daytime and low 80s, so we do have some improvement coming, so hold on. That should help the attitude of both the fish and the fishermen, as well as some hunters getting ready for the bow season. Just last week, the hot weather was detrimental to the opening of the early wood duck till season across Tennessee. There were a few successful stories reported around the Real Foot Lake area, but overall, the hot weather and no wind just did not bode well for the migration of blue-winged teal. There were a few success stories, but overall, a very slow wood duck and teal season across the region last week. But that will get better as far as the hunting goes. Deer season is fast approaching. A lot of smart bow hunters are already out practicing with their archery equipment, tuning it up and getting ready as that opens later in September. Meanwhile, on Kentucky Lake, the lake conditions are 355.7. That water level has dropped since last week at this time. Water color is clear. Surface temperatures are still hanging around to the 85 degree range. That will drop by this time next week, thanks to the cool weather that is supposedly on the way. And we may get a little rain ahead of it on Monday or Tuesday. Meanwhile, the current has diminished on Kentucky Lake. TVA is only pulling about 20,000 cubic feet per second through Kentucky Dam. That has curtailed the bite of the catfish. Crappie fishing has been fair in 9 to 14-foot depths. Bass fishing has also been sluggish, blaming it on the current as well. This is Steve McAdams. Thanks for listening. I hope you have a great week ahead in the outdoors.
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1: Jacob Hackworth and What Took You So Long. My name is John Glenn. Thank you for joining me this weekend. Oh, I hope you're having a good one. Now, if you're celebrating a birthday today, happy birthday. You share a birthday with the country stars Trisha Yearwood, Chase Rice, and Jeff Bates.
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